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2: News, I'm Stephanie Officer. Even though wildfires are starting to die down in Washington State, smoke is still a concern for some. ABC Samara Theodore.
3: We are anticipating some of the heaviest extreme wildfire smoke to be situated just north of Spokane. And then this does make its way meandering all the way south into Utah, Richfield, Utah, seeing some very heavy smoke as well. So smoke is a real issue out there.
2: GOP Senators Lisa Murkowski and Bill Cassidy met behind closed doors with Acting Attorney General Todd Blanche for more than an hour. Both were tight-lipped about whether they'll support his nomination. Murkowski has been noncommittal.
4: I think it was a good conversation that Senator Cassidy and I had. And it was a good sit-down, let's just say.
2: Now, if Senator Mitch McConnell is absent for Blanche's vote, the acting AG can only afford to lose two other Republican votes. And Senator Susan Collins has already said she won't back him. This is ABC News. LIV Golf CEO Scott O'Neill announced a new agreement with a lead investor that will allow the league to move ahead without the backing of Saudi funding while making players majority equity holders. He didn't disclose the identity of the investor or how much money was involved. Houston police credit automated license plate readers for helping track down the suspects in an attempted armed robbery.
5: Despite the extreme skin and eye irritation that bear repellent causes, the guard fired shots at the three teenagers who tried to rob him. The suspect sped away, but Houston Police Lieutenant Larry Croson says flock cameras tracked the white Mercedes to a car wash.
6: There were several people trying to get blood out of the back seat of the car, tampering with the evidence there. Those people were detained.
5: Two of the three suspects suffered non-life-threatening gunshot wounds. Croson says they're 15 and 16 years old. Jim Ryan, ABC News.
2: Disney entering a global short-form content sharing deal with TikTok. Disney is the parent company of ABC News. I'm Stephanie Officer, ABC News.
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14: From the WTCQ Weather Department, this is Paul Speranza with your Wednesday evening forecast. This evening, we still have that impulse coming across the area during the evening hours with some showers, maybe an embedded storm from time to time. Once that all goes through, we'll have the clouds left over. Overnight, the clouds will give way to some fog in the early morning hours. It's going to be very muggy out there with temperatures by the morning in the middle 60s. Thursday morning, some fog, some clouds. Once that burns off, partly cloudy skies, a late day shower storm, mid 80s.

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8: From the WTCQ Weather Department, this is Paul Speranza with your Wednesday evening forecast. This evening, we still have that impulse coming across the area during the evening hours with some showers, maybe an embedded storm from time to time. Once that all goes through, we'll have the clouds left over. Overnight, the clouds will give way to some fog in the early morning hours. It's going to be very muggy out there with temperatures by the morning in the middle 60s. Thursday morning, some fog and clouds. Once that burns off, partly cloudy skies, a late day shower storm, mid 80s.

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3: The world of Lake Point Landing, that's a great topic. I think the way that somebody could best experience that is come take a tour. 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But one of the best things about our campus is that it's a continuum of care campus. There is no buy-in fee, nothing like that. You just come, be a part of the campus. We have monthly rent. We do have some buy-ins in our villas. It's just a great, great place to be. In our assisted services, we have customized care so that we will get a care plan directed just specifically to what your needs are. Don't wait. Come while the decision is yours, and you can make that decision to come to a fabulous place, because that's what Lake Point Landing is. It's amazing. I am so gratified when I'll get a call from a family member who came to us when they were moving in their loved one, and they were just so riddled with anxiety, and then a month later they'll call me and they'll say, "Why did we wait so long to do this?"

You didn't even want me around. And now I'm back to let you know I can really shake 'em down.

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2: ABC News, I'm Stephanie Officer. President Trump today claims they are making progress on negotiations with Iran, teasing a possible announcement within the next 48 hours, but without confirmation from Iran. ABC News contributor and former Deputy Assistant Secretary of Defense Mick Mulroy will be watching to see if there will be any hints from Tehran on this potential deal.
3: So we're looking for any indications. Usually comes from their state-supported media outlets that there's something happening, so that they've agreed to something, that the Iranians are now more positive, talking about and acknowledging, for example, that there are actual negotiations taking place.
2: Sean Diddy Combs' prison release date has been moved again. This time, the Federal Bureau of Prison Records say he's due to be freed on February 20th, 2028. His release date, formerly listed as January 24th of that year. The rapper and producer is serving out a sentence for sex trafficking at New Jersey's Fort Dix. This is ABC News. Framing the amount of drinking and smoking in America.
4: The Substance Abuse and Mental Health Services Administration asked 60,000 Americans about their experience with substances, finding significant declines last year in binge drinking, smoking, and marijuana use among 12 to 17-year-olds. Still, the survey found more than half of all Americans, 163 million altogether, used tobacco, vaped nicotine, drank, or used an illicit drug in the previous month. The substance of choice, alcohol. Jim Ryan, ABC News.
2: New concern for legendary singer Barry Manilow.
5: He abruptly called off his concert in Kentucky last night, right before showtime, citing unforeseen circumstances. But he did not elaborate. Same show was postponed back in March during his treatment for lung cancer.
2: ABC's Sophie Flay, the 83-year-old, is currently on a farewell tour. The boyhood Ohio home of Neil Armstrong is hitting the real estate market for the first time in nearly 40 years. I'm Stephanie Officer, ABC News.
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4: From the WTZQ Weather Department, this is Paul Speranza with your Wednesday evening forecast. This evening, we still have that impulse coming across the area during the evening hours with some showers, maybe an embedded storm from time to time. Once that all goes through, we'll have the clouds left over. Overnight, the clouds will give way to some fog in the early morning hours. It's going to be very muggy out there with temperatures by the morning in the middle 60s. Thursday morning, some fog and clouds. Once that burns off, partly cloudy skies, a late day shower storm, mid-80s.

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2: You know what? I just might let this one go, but only if I get the toonie.

I've lost count of the hours, and I've lost track of the days. 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

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For every day it burns hotter, and every day it burns higher. And I haven't been able to put out one little flicker, not even with all of these tears. 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
8: From the WTCQ Weather Department, this is Pulse for Answer What Your Wednesday Evening Forecast. This evening, we still have that impulse coming across the area during the evening hours with some showers, maybe an embedded storm from time to time. Once that all goes through, we'll have the clouds left over. Overnight, the clouds will give way to some fog in the early morning hours. It's going to be very muggy out there with temperatures by the morning in the middle 60s. Thursday morning, some fog, some clouds. Once that burns off, partly cloudy skies, a late day shower storm, mid-80s.

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2: ABC News, I'm Stephanie Officer. President Trump today claims they are making progress on negotiations with Iran, teasing a possible announcement within the next 48 hours, but without confirmation from Iran. ABC News contributor and former Deputy Assistant Secretary of Defense Mick Mulroy will be watching to see if there will be any hints from Tehran on this potential deal.
3: So we're looking for any indications. Usually comes from their state-supported media outlets that there's something happening, so that they've agreed to something, that the Iranians are now more positive, talking about and acknowledging, for example, that there are actual negotiations taking place.
2: Sean Diddy Combs' prison release date has been moved again. This time, the Federal Bureau of Prison Records say he's due to be freed on February 20th, 2028. His release date, formerly listed as January 24th of that year. The rapper and producer is serving out a sentence for sex trafficking at New Jersey's Fort Dix. This is ABC News. Framing the amount of drinking and smoking in America.
4: The Substance Abuse and Mental Health Services Administration asked 60,000 Americans about their experience with substances, finding significant declines last year in binge drinking, smoking, and marijuana use among 12 to 17-year-olds. Still, the survey found more than half of all Americans, 163 million altogether, used tobacco, vaped nicotine, drank, or used an illicit drug in the previous month. The substance of choice, alcohol. Jim Ryan, ABC News.
2: New concern for legendary singer Barry Manilow.
5: He abruptly called off his concert in Kentucky last night, right before showtime, citing unforeseen circumstances. But he did not elaborate. Same show was postponed back in March during his treatment for lung cancer.
2: ABC's Sophie Flay, the 83-year-old, is currently on a farewell tour. The boyhood Ohio home of Neil Armstrong is hitting the real estate market for the first time in nearly 40 years. I'm Stephanie Officer, ABC News.
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12: From the WTCQ Weather Department, this is Pulse for Answer What Your Wednesday Evening Forecast. This evening, we still have that impulse coming across the area during the evening hours with some showers, maybe an embedded storm from time to time. Once that all goes through, we'll have the clouds left over. Overnight, the clouds will give way to some fog in the early morning hours. It's going to be very muggy out there with temperatures by the morning in the middle 60s. Thursday morning, some fog and clouds. Once that burns off, partly cloudy skies, a late day shower storm, mid-80s.

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6: 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We do have some buy-ins in our villas. It's just a great, great place to be. In our assisted services, we have customized care so that we will get a care plan directed just specifically to what your needs are. Don't wait. Come while the decision is yours, and you can make that decision to come to a fabulous place, because that's what Lake Point Landing is. It's amazing. I am so gratified when I'll get a call from a family member who came to us when they were moving in their loved one, and they were just so riddled with anxiety, and then a month later they'll call me and they'll say, why did we wait so long to do this?
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9: From the WTCQ Weather Department, this is Paul Speranza with your Wednesday evening forecast. This evening, we still have that impulse coming across the area during the evening hours with some showers, maybe an embedded storm from time to time. Once that all goes through, we'll have the clouds left over. Overnight, the clouds will give way to some fog in the early morning hours. It's going to be very muggy out there with temperatures by the morning in the middle 60s. Thursday morning, some fog and clouds. Once that burns off, partly cloudy skies, a late day shower storm, mid-80s.

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3: ABC News, I'm Stephanie Officer. President Trump today claims they are making progress on negotiations with Iran, teasing a possible announcement within the next 48 hours, but without confirmation from Iran. ABC News contributor and former Deputy Assistant Secretary of Defense Mick Mulroy will be watching to see if there will be any hints from Tehran on this potential deal.
4: So we're looking for any indications. Usually comes from their state-supported media outlets that there's something happening, so that they've agreed to something, that the Iranians are now more positive, talking about and acknowledging, for example, that there are actually negotiations taking place.
3: Sean Diddy Combs' prison release date has been moved again. This time, the Federal Bureau of Prison Records say he's due to be freed on February 20th, 2028. His release date, formerly listed as January 24th of that year. The rapper and producer is serving out a sentence for sex trafficking at New Jersey's Fort Dix. This is ABC News. Framing the amount of drinking and smoking in America.
5: The Substance Abuse and Mental Health Services Administration asked 60,000 Americans about their experience with substances, finding significant declines last year in binge drinking, smoking, and marijuana use among 12 to 17-year-olds. Still, the survey found more than half of all Americans, 163 million altogether, used tobacco, vaped nicotine, drank, or used an illicit drug in the previous month. The substance of choice, alcohol. Jim Ryan, ABC News.
3: New concern for legendary singer Barry Manilow.
6: He abruptly called off his concert in Kentucky last night, right before showtime, citing unforeseen circumstances. But he did not elaborate. Same show was postponed back in March during his treatment for lung cancer.
3: ABC's Sophie Flay, the 83-year-old, is currently on a farewell tour. The boyhood Ohio home of Neil Armstrong is hitting the real estate market for the first time in nearly 40 years. I'm Stephanie Officer, ABC News.
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13: From the WTCQ Weather Department, this is Pulse for Answer What Your Wednesday Evening Forecast. This evening, we still have that impulse coming across the area during the evening hours with some showers, maybe an embedded storm from time to time. Once that all goes through, we'll have the clouds left over. Overnight, the clouds will give way to some fog in the early morning hours. It's going to be very muggy out there with temperatures by the morning in the middle 60s. Thursday morning, some fog and clouds. Once that burns off, partly cloudy skies, a late day shower storm, mid-80s.

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8: From the WTZQ Weather Department, this is Pulse for Answer What Your Wednesday Evening Forecast. This evening, we still have that impulse coming across the area during the evening hours with some showers, maybe an embedded storm from time to time. Once that all goes through, we'll have the clouds left over. Overnight, the clouds will give way to some fog in the early morning hours. It's going to be very muggy out there with temperatures by the morning in the middle 60s. Thursday morning, some fog and clouds. Once that burns off, partly cloudy skies, a late day shower storm, mid-80s.

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1: News, I'm Stephanie Officer. A Marine Corps veteran is in custody after he was spotted allegedly scoping out President Trump's California golf club twice, just days before his high-profile visit. ABC's Kana Whitworth.
2: Authorities now say the suspect first visited the golf club last Friday, wearing an earpiece and taking photographs and videos of the federal agents. The suspect visiting Trump's golf club again Sunday, when officials say he told federal agents he worked for the State Department and was at the course for a security detail, claiming he had a loaded gun in his car. Those federal agents calling local law enforcement who took Taylee into custody.
1: Taylee is facing federal and state firearm charges. Investigators searching for a motive. A domestic disturbance at a North Carolina home ended in tragedy with three people shot to death, one person hospitalized. Caswell County Sheriff's responded to the call Wednesday morning. Among the dead, says Sheriff Tony Durden, was the shooter and all family members.
3: Deputies arrived on scene, found multiple people who had been shot.
1: This is ABC News. Three people have been charged with threatening a judge, a witness, and local officials connected to the investigation into the death of 18-year-old Nolan Wells, who was found dead after a July 4th boat trip with friends in Mississippi. None of the three appear to know Wells, his family, or the boating group. The FDA reporting 345 cases of salmonella infections linked to jalapenos with 36 hospitalizations. The agency says Chipotle and Qdoba both got the product from a distributor in Sinaloa, Mexico. The peppers have been recalled. Both restaurants stopped using them in July. In the wee hours, Beyonce surprise dropped the Morning Dew remix pack. No more slow jams, no more R&B, no more making love. The song was reportedly recorded around 2013, leaked several years ago, and was dropped last month and now features a new remix, this one with her husband Jay-Z. It's expected that Morning Dew will appear on the 20th anniversary edition of Beyonce's B-Day album next month. I'm Stephanie Officer, ABC News.
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My, my, my, my. Listen to that rhythm train, boy. Boy, I bet all them hoobos are all set under them rods. E-Moley number one and all them cats. Yeah, man. All aboard for Pittsburgh.

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1: Administration's work to begin the process of removing temporary protected status for more than 350,000 Haitians nationwide. Hundreds of Haitian migrants in one state are being called for a check-in. ABC's Armando Garcia.
2: Now what we're hearing is that some former TPS holders, specifically in Ohio, are being told to report to DHS, and some are being outfitted with ankle monitors. Some are being told to come in on a later date. But while the use of these ankle monitors is nothing new, this is a new tactic to target Haitians for removal. They're also being told not to travel outside of a 75-mile radius.
1: TikTok has suspended the account of blogger Perez Hilton after he live-streamed an apparent gory suicide attempt on the platform. His family saying their focus is his well-being. Hilton is currently in a Miami hospital. If you or someone you know is experiencing a similar situation, please call the 988 Lifeline. This is ABC News. Australian airliner Jetstar plans to charge passengers for using the overhead compartment starting next year. The airline says it wants to streamline boarding and improve on-time departures. A day after saying the condition of an injured bald eagle worsened, rescuers ordered a lab workup.
3: The famous bald eagle Jackie has recovered well from anesthesia. That's according to the OJ Raptor Center that has been treating her anemia. Anemia is a condition where the body does not have enough healthy red blood cells to carry oxygen to the body's tissues. The center says that Jackie has gone through a CT scan and a bone marrow biopsy. As you may recall, Jackie is one half of the extremely popular Big Bear Valley Nest Cam duo, Jackie and Shadow. Jackie's care team plans to review her test results and says that there is still lab work to be done.
1: Maryland wildlife officials say for the second time in as many weeks, a beaver bit someone in Cunningham Falls State Park. I'm Stephanie Officer, ABC News.
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0: Stephanie Officer. Survivors of Jeffrey Epstein testified in front of New Mexico representatives Wednesday during a meeting on crimes they say the convicted sex offender committed at the former estate there. Rachel Benavidez made an appeal saying the investigation has been incomplete without a thorough search of the property known as Zorro Ranch.
1: At his private residence on the 7,800-acre ranch in Stanley, New Mexico, within Santa Fe County, was never raided or investigated. Had it been searched along with the others, how much more evidence could have been gathered?
0: Some of the witness testimony against Epstein co-conspirator Ghislaine Maxwell alleged the girls were sexually abused at that New Mexico ranch. The FDA has approved Moderna's new flu shot, which is based on their mRNA technology. It's expected to be available for people ages 50 and older for the 2026-2027 flu season. This is ABC News. Water levels in Lake Mead and Lake Powell are so low, federal officials say they're approaching records. Drought and exceptionally low snowpack are hurting several Colorado River Basin reservoirs. A rude awakening in Orange County, California, where a 22-year-old lost control of his Tesla.
2: Car careening some 20 feet down that embankment, slamming into multiple homes, debris shattering windows, and on one home there were tire marks spotted 10 feet up. While many people were in the homes at the time, none of them were injured. Investigators say the 22-year-old driver suffered a medical emergency and lost control.
0: That is ABC's Trevor Ault. The NFL exhibition season kicks off Thursday night with Carson Beck making his professional debut. The Arizona Cardinals will face the Carolina Panthers in the Hall of Fame game in Ohio. A new court filing shows the Trump administration paid a milestone $100 billion in tariff refunds through July. I'm Stephanie Officer, ABC News.
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0: crazy. Blonde, 5 feet tall, and possibly armed with a microphone in sarcastic wit.
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1: News, I'm Stephanie Officer. Following the Trump administration's work to begin the process of removing temporary protected status for more than 350,000 Haitians nationwide, hundreds of Haitian migrants in one state are being called for a check-in. ABC's Armando Garcia.
2: Now what we're hearing is that some former TPS holders, specifically in Ohio, are being told to report to DHS, and some are being outfitted with ankle monitors. Some are being told to come in on a later date. But while the use of these ankle monitors is nothing new, this is a new tactic to target Haitians for removal. They're also being told not to travel outside of a 75-mile radius.
1: TikTok has suspended the account of blogger Perez Hilton after he live-streamed an apparent gory suicide attempt on the platform. His family saying their focus is his well-being. Hilton is currently in a Miami hospital. If you or someone you know is experiencing a similar situation, please call the 988 Lifeline. This is ABC News. Australian airliner Jetstar plans to charge passengers for using the overhead compartment starting next year. The airline says it wants to streamline boarding and improve on-time departures. A day after saying the condition of an injured bald eagle worsened, rescuers ordered a lab workup.
3: The famous bald eagle Jackie has recovered well from anesthesia. That's according to the OJ Raptor Center that has been treating her anemia. Anemia is a condition where the body does not have enough healthy red blood cells to carry oxygen to the body's tissues. The center says that Jackie has gone through a CT scan and a bone marrow biopsy. As you may recall, Jackie is one half of the extremely popular Big Bear Valley Nest Cam duo, Jackie and Shadow. Jackie's care team plans to review her test results and says that there is still lab work to be done.
1: Maryland wildlife officials say for the second time in as many weeks, a beaver bit someone in Cunningham Falls State Park. I'm Stephanie Officer, ABC News.
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It seems like only yesterday I can hear my little girl say, "Daddy, there's a boy outside. His name is Rod. He wants to play in our backyard. 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Oh, please, Daddy." 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His name is Lee. He wants to carry my books for me. Can he, Dad? 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

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He's cute, Popsy. We'll be home early, Popsy. And before I knew it, the time had flown. And how my little girl had grown. 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There's a boy outside. His name is Eddie. He wants to know if we can go steady. Can we, Father? Yes, Father? Oh, can we borrow the car, Pop? Yes, it seems like only yesterday I heard my lovely daughter say, Dad, there's a boy outside. His name is Jim. He asked me if I'd marry him. I said, yes, Dad. Got something in your eye, Dad? I love him, Dad.

A child, an adolescent, a young lady, a wife. And oh yes, there's another man in my little girl's life. Hi, Dad. There's a boy outside. His name is Tim. I told him Grandpa was going to babysit with him. Thanks, Dad. Bless you, Dad.

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1: ABC News, I'm Stephanie Officer. Survivors of Jeffrey Epstein testified in front of New Mexico representatives Wednesday during a meeting on crimes they say the convicted sex offender committed at the former estate there. Rachel Benavidez made an appeal saying the investigation has been incomplete without a thorough search of the property known as Zorro Ranch.
2: At his private residence on the 7,800-acre ranch in Stanley, New Mexico, within Santa Fe County, was never raided or investigated. Had it been searched along with the others, how much more evidence could have been gathered?
1: Some of the witness testimony against Epstein co-conspirator Ghislaine Maxwell alleged the girls were sexually abused at that New Mexico ranch. The FDA has approved Moderna's new flu shot, which is based on their mRNA technology. It's expected to be available for people ages 50 and older for the 2026-2027 flu season. This is ABC News. Water levels in Lake Mead and Lake Powell are so low, federal officials say they're approaching records. Drought and exceptionally low snowpack are hurting several Colorado River Basin reservoirs. A rude awakening in Orange County, California, where a 22-year-old lost control of his Tesla.
3: Car careening some 20 feet down an embankment, slamming into multiple homes, debris shattering windows, and on one home there were tire marks spotted 10 feet up. While many people were in the homes at the time, none of them were injured. Investigators say the 22-year-old driver suffered a medical emergency and lost control.
1: That is ABC's Trevor Ault. The NFL exhibition season kicks off Thursday night with Carson Beck making his professional debut. The Arizona Cardinals will face the Carolina Panthers in the Hall of Fame game in Ohio. A new court filing shows the Trump administration paid a milestone $100 billion in tariff refunds through July. I'm Stephanie Officer, ABC News.
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1: I'm Stephanie Officer. Following the Trump administration's work to begin the process of removing temporary protected status for more than 350,000 Haitians nationwide, hundreds of Haitian migrants in one state are being called for a check-in. ABC's Armando Garcia.
2: Now what we're hearing is that some former TPS holders, specifically in Ohio, are being told to report to DHS, and some are being outfitted with ankle monitors. Some are being told to come in at a later date. But while the use of these ankle monitors is nothing new, this is a new tactic to target Haitians for removal. They're also being told not to travel outside of a 75-mile radius.
1: TikTok has suspended the account of blogger Perez Hilton after he live-streamed an apparent gory suicide attempt on the platform. His family saying their focus is his well-being. Hilton is currently in a Miami hospital. If you or someone you know is experiencing a similar situation, please call the 988 Lifeline. This is ABC News. Australian airliner Jetstar plans to charge passengers for using the overhead compartment starting next year. The airline says it wants to streamline boarding and improve on-time departures. A day after saying the condition of an injured bald eagle worsened, rescuers ordered a lab workup.
3: The famous bald eagle Jackie has recovered well from anesthesia. That's according to the Auger Raptor Center that has been treating her anemia. Anemia is a condition where the body does not have enough healthy red blood cells to carry oxygen to the body's tissues. The center says that Jackie has gone through a CT scan and a bone marrow biopsy. As you may recall, Jackie is one half of the extremely popular Big Bear Valley Nest Cam duo Jackie and Shadow. Jackie's care team plans to review her test results and says that there is still lab work to be done.
1: Maryland wildlife officials say for the second time in as many weeks, a beaver bit someone in Cunningham Falls State Park. I'm Stephanie Officer, ABC News.
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3: ABC News, I'm Sherry Preston. There's been a lot of talk about progressive Abdul El-Sayed, winner of the Michigan Democratic primary for an open Senate seat. Mike Rogers, the Republican, who'll be vying for that seat as well, rallied his own supporters last night.
4: I'm telling you, this is about the heart and soul of our country. The whole country is looking at us here in Michigan. They're looking at you. And they're hoping we do everything that we can do together to make sure that we stop this in its tracks.
3: El-Sayed says he's running on a platform of affordability and getting money out of politics. Republican Senators Bill Cassidy and Lisa Murkowski meeting with Attorney General Todd Blanche on his nomination now that their colleague Susan Collins has said she will not be voting to confirm him. Dozens of health workers at the epicenter of Congo's Ebola outbreak are protesting, demanding they get paid. They say they haven't received wages since the outbreak was declared in mid-May. This is ABC News. A Senate committee set to hold a vote today on holding Dr. Anthony Fauci in contempt after he took the fifth during a hearing about the COVID pandemic. A wild ride for an out-of-control Tesla. Here's ABC's Trevor Ault.
5: It happened just after midnight in Orange County, California, near Los Angeles. A car careening some 20 feet down that embankment, slamming into multiple homes, debris shattering windows, and on one home there were tire marks spotted 10 feet up. While many people were in the homes at the time, none of them were injured. Investigators say the 22-year-old driver suffered a medical emergency and lost control. Authorities say first responders had to pull the driver from the car, but he was not seriously hurt from the crash.
3: A new court filing says that the Trump administration has refunded $100 billion in tariffs that the Supreme Court ruled were illegal. What companies are doing with that money varies. Some say they're reinvesting it. Very few, however, say they are offering refunds to all of us customers who paid higher prices. I'm Sherry Preston, ABC News.
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9: Good morning, Henderson County and Western North Carolina. Aren't we lucky to be alive, and aren't we fortunate to live where we do in our beautiful mountains of WNC, 6 minutes after 6 in the morning on a thankful Thursday, August the 6th. Paul Speranza is going to be gone for a bit, But he will be back. So taking some time, some good, well-deserved time off. So it's us and the National Weather Service, and it looks as if we're going to maybe see a little bit more rain and some lower temperatures through the rest of this week into the weekend. Today we're going to be partly sunny, areas of fog this morning. Of course, as you use, chance of showers and thunderstorms in the afternoon. Highs only around 80 today. Chance of rain 50%. Tonight mostly cloudy. Chance of showers and thunderstorms, of course, in the evening, and some patchy fog after midnight. Lows in the mid 60s. Chance of rain 50%. Tomorrow, Friday, for the start of the weekend, mostly sunny in the morning. Then we're going to be partly sunny with a chance of showers or thunderstorms in the afternoon. Saturday, mostly sunny in the morning, then partly sunny with showers and thunderstorms likely in the afternoon. Highs in the low 80s. Sunday, mostly sunny, a chance of showers or thunderstorms in the afternoon. Monday, guess what? Mostly sunny, chance of showers and thunderstorms in the afternoon. Same exact forecast on Tuesday. And it looks like, of course, Monday, and Tuesday, highs getting back up into those mid-80s. We got just over an inch of rain here yesterday. 1.06 inches of rain here. Same in Flat Rock, where we were in our home in the village of Flat Rock yesterday, because there was some heavy rain coming down for a bit. And then the sunshine came out, and it was continuing to rain pretty heavily while the sun was out. It's pretty interesting. Pretty interesting looking. So there you go. There's your weather forecast. We are currently 66 degrees here at the little radio station farmhouse. Here's Loggins and Messina getting us started this morning. Happy Thursday, everybody.

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2: Here's your WTZQ Radio Four Seasons forecast for this Thursday. We have above average rain chances and at or below normal temperatures that will continue for the rest of this week and into the weekend. Today will be partly sunny with a chance of showers and thunderstorms this afternoon. Highs around 80. Chance of rain 50%. Tonight mostly cloudy. Chance of showers and thunderstorms in the evening. We'll see some patchy fog after midnight tonight. Lows in the mid-60s. Chance of rain this evening 50%. Tomorrow we should be mostly sunny in the morning, then partly sunny with a chance of showers and thunderstorms in the afternoon at 50%.

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Crosby, Stills, and Nash here on The Q. Wow, it's 6:54 in the morning already. This morning is flying. We're at 65 degrees. It's a little gray out there. I'm starting to see a little bit of pinkish hue on the Q barn. That's a pretty good sign. I believe we'll see some sun breaking out periodically throughout the day. So, all righty. Hey, coming up in just a bit is Henderson County's Morning Show, The Breakfast Club, with Mark and Paige. Here's Firefall on The Q.

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3: 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Thank you for starting your day with WTZQ Radio. Here's a look at news headlines. Congressman Chuck Edwards is ending his re-election campaign less than 2 days after the House Ethics Committee recommended that he be censured. Now Republican leaders have until August 20th to select a replacement to face Democrat Jamie Ager in November. Possible candidates include Henderson County lawmakers Tim Moffitt and Jennifer Balkum, along with Adam Smith and Christian Reagan. The 11th District Republican Executive Committee is expected to meet Monday night to choose a nominee. Whoever is selected will have less than 3 months to organize a campaign, raise money, and compete with Ager, who already has substantial fundraising advantage. Democratic congressional candidate Jamie Ager says it doesn't matter who Republicans choose to replace Congressman Chuck Edwards on the November ballot. After Edwards announced he was ending his reelection campaign, Ager said his campaign remains focused on Hurricane Helene recovery, lowering costs for families, and what he called ending corruption in Washington. Ager said the race has always been about serving Western North Carolina, not any one opponent. He also expressed support for the two former Edwards staff members at the center of the House Ethics Committee investigation. For much more on these stories, go to WTZQ.com and click on the links to the Hendersonville Lightning. 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
4: Three people are dead after shooting in the Prospect Hill area of Caswell County Wednesday morning. Sheriff Tony Durden says that all of those involved were in the same family, and the shooter is among the dead. A Frontier Airlines flight had to make an emergency landing at Raleigh-Durham International Airport Wednesday afternoon. The Airbus A320 was in the air for about an hour and a half before it returned to the airport. No injuries reported. North Carolina Republicans plan to replace Congressman Chuck Edwards on the ballot as soon as next week, following the incumbent's decision Wednesday to end his re-election campaign. Tony Rixby, NCN News.
5: ABC News, I'm Sherry Preston. Oil prices are holding steady this morning as the world waits for a deal on reopening the Strait of Hormuz. Iran says it's in the final stages of drafting an agreement, not with the U.S., with Oman. New court filings show the Trump administration has now paid back $100 billion of the tariffs that were struck down by the Supreme Court. ABC's Peter Haralambos.
6: The Trump administration owes a total of $166 billion to thousands of American businesses who pay the tariffs that were struck down by the Supreme Court. While companies are beginning to get those refunds, most consumers aren't seeing that money go back into their pockets, even though they paid higher prices because of the tariffs.
5: Prosecutors in Israel have now charged a settler in the West Bank killing of a Palestinian activist last year. The salmonella outbreak connected to jalapenos from Mexico has now spread to 27 states, making it at least 345 people sick, and the cyclosporiasis outbreak has grown to 15 states. This is ABC News. We're learning more about the Oval Office meeting between President Trump, U.S. Attorney Jeanine Pirro, and Interior Secretary Doug Burgum over the now-dropped vandalism charges related to the D.C. reflecting pool. Here's ABC's Olivia Rubin.
7: Sources say during this meeting, Pirro lashed out at Burgum directly and had blamed him for misleading the president about the evidence that was in this case. Another sort of key aspect here is, what did the president know before this case was dropped? Well, sources say that Pirro did give some in the White House a heads up that it was going to get dropped, but it's not clear what Trump personally knew ahead of time, and that's why potentially he could be so upset.
5: Some think the president will fire Pirro still over the whole thing. FIFA President Gianni Infantino has apologized for his plan to sell stakes in the World Cup, but will keep his job. FIFA's senior staff throwing its support behind him, even as they acknowledge that mistakes were made. I'm Sherry Preston, ABC News.
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1: And Gentry Service Group brings us our extended weather forecast here on the Q. From the National Weather Service, tells us that we've got above average rain chances and at or below normal temperatures are going to continue for the rest of this week and into the weekend. So let's get to our daily detailed forecast from... once again, the weather, National Weather Service out of Greenville-Spartanburg. Today, partly sunny, areas of fog in the morning, chance of showers and thunderstorms this afternoon. Get used to hearing this, folks. Highs around 80, chance of rain 50%. Tonight, mostly cloudy, chance of showers and thunderstorms in the evening. Lows in the mid-60s. Tomorrow, Friday, maybe some fog in the morning, patchy fog. Mostly sunny in the morning, then partly sunny with, guess what, chance of showers and thunderstorms in the afternoon. Humidity starts back again tomorrow, I think. Highs around 80, chance of rain 50%. Saturday, we're mostly sunny in the morning, then partly sunny with, guess what, showers and thunderstorms likely in the afternoon. Humid, highs in the low 80s, chance of rain 90% on Saturday. Sunday, mostly sunny, chance of showers and thunderstorms in the afternoon, highs in the low 80s, 50% chance on Sunday. Then as we get into your work week, Monday, mostly sunny, chance of showers and thunderstorms in the afternoon, highs in the mid 80s. Right now, 50% chance on Monday. Tuesday, mostly sunny, a chance of showers and thunderstorms in the afternoon, highs in the mid 80s. With a 40% chance. Then as we get into the midweek, Wednesday, mostly sunny in the morning, then partly sunny with a chance of showers and thunderstorms in the afternoon, highs in the mid-80s. So there you go. We got some pretty decent rain here yesterday. We got just over an inch of rain, 1.06, here at the Little Radio Station Farmhouse. So some decent rains. So we'll see what happens. And again, like we said, a pretty boring forecast here for the next week. Always those chances of showers and thunderstorms. 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

0: morning, everybody. Good morning and welcome. Welcome to a Thursday morning edition of Henderson County's Morning Show, The Breakfast Club with Mark and Paige. Good morning, Paige.
1: Hello, Mark.
0: How are you today?
1: I'm good, thanks.
0: Very good.
1: Yes.
0: Very good. Did you notice any fog coming in this morning?
1: All the way. It's foggy at our house.
0: Ah,
1: it's foggy all the way.
0: So that's the village of Flat Rock all the way into. Because I'm not seeing it here.
1: Oh, yeah.
0: Necessarily.
1: Oh, yeah. It's gray, foggy. Yucky.
0: Okay, gray, foggy, and yucky.
1: Uh-huh.
0: We'll clear up some of that fog this morning when we have Canada Keep It.
1: Oh.
0: 8:45-ish or so this morning.
1: Good,
0: we'll
1: good.
0: Be doing that. So, not a whole lot else going on except dinner and a movie trivia.
1: Oh, well, that's always good.
0: That's always good, baby. Mm-hmm. That is always good fun stuff.
1: I have a nice, fun joke from... fantastic. From Q Nation.
0: Good. Looking forward to that. Also looking forward to seeing some folks tonight at the 60th anniversary gala, the Diamond Jubilee, for WNC Source. 60 years. Of course, they started as WCCA, Western Carolina Community Action, now WNC Source.
1: Right.
0: So
1: David White, if you're listening,
0: yeah.
1: I've been asking, what is the dress for this evening's event?
0: Yeah, well, it's a jubilee.
1: So, David, Maria... Give us a call.
0: Somebody tell us.
1: Somebody tell us how to dress.
0: I think we'll probably. Maybe just what we're wearing now.
1: I don't know.
0: No, maybe not.
1: I'm pretty sure.
0: Maybe
1: that's
0: not.
1: That's not diamond worthy.
0: That is not diamond worthy.
1: Okay.
0: Not quite diamond worthy. Exactly. All right, let's get it started. Here are the fortunes on the queue.

0: Good morning.
1: Silly rabbit. Kids are for kids.
0: It's the Breakfast Club with Mark and Paige.
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0: August the 6th, you share the day with some other famous folks that were born on this day. Like Lucille Ball.
1: Oh!
0: Born on this day in 1911.
1: Okay.
0: Wowza. Robert Mitchum was born on this day in 1917. The artist Andy Warhol was born on this day in 1927.
1: Hmm.
0: Isaac Hayes was born on this day in 1942. Jerry Halliwell, wasn't she one of the Spice Girls?
1: She was.
0: Born on this day, August 6th, 1972. Let's see, who else? M. Night Shyamalan.
1: Director, movie director.
0: Born on this day in 1970. JonBenet Ramsey, the little girl, mystery never solved.
1: Yep.
0: Born on this day in 1990.
1: Hmm.
0: Mike Elliott of the Foundations was born on this day in 1929. Baby, now that I've found you.
1: Oh, sure.
0: That is Mike Elliott.
2: Okay, Q Nation, buckle up. Set your time machine to mildly educational, and let's take a quick trip back to this very day when history was busy making headlines without Wi-Fi. It's This Day in History!
0: According to Hollywood and Coco, it was August 6, 1909, that Alice Ramsey and three friends became the first women to complete a transcontinental auto trip. They drove across the U.S., I guess.
1: Wow, how about that?
0: In 1939, the first broadcast of the Dinah Shore Show aired on NBC Radio.
1: What year?
0: 1939.
1: Wow.
0: Yeah. Jamaica becomes independent from British rule after 300 years. Back in 1962, on August 6th. Let's see. Elvis Presley's first number one record was released on this day in 55. I Forgot to Remember to Forget.
1: Mm-hmm.
0: It also hit the top of the U.S. country charts several months later and stayed at the top for 5 weeks. Sam the Sham and the Pharaohs topped the Cashbox bestsellers list with Little Red Riding Hood on this day in 1966. Stevie Wonder was seriously injured when the rented car he was riding in slammed into the back of a small logging truck on I-85 near Winston-Salem.
1: Yeah, and it happened in North Carolina.
0: Yeah, 1973. He suffered multiple head injuries and remained in a coma for 4 days. Wow.
1: Yeah.
0: The world's largest pinball tournament ever held. 700 different machines.
1: Ooh.
0: It happened on this day in 2015 in Pittsburgh.
1: Oh, we're going to have to play Pinball Wizard.
0: You might have to do that. The Swedish music streaming service Spotify reported that The Girl from Ipanema was streamed more than 40,000 times after it was played, while supermodel Gisele Bündchen walked on stage during the opening ceremony of the 2016 Olympics in Rio. The song first became a hit for Astrid Gilberto and Stan Getz back in 1964. It peaked at number 5 back then.

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5: Here's your WTZQ Radio Four Seasons forecast for this Thursday. We have above average rain chances and at or below normal temperatures that will continue for the rest of this week and into the weekend. Today, we'll be partly sunny with a chance of showers and thunderstorms this afternoon. Highs around 80. Chance of rain, 50%. Tonight, mostly cloudy. Chance of showers and thunderstorms in the evening. We'll see some patchy fog after midnight tonight. Lows in the mid-60s. Chance of rain this evening, 50%. Tomorrow, we should be mostly sunny in the morning, then partly sunny with a chance of showers and thunderstorms in the afternoon at 50%. 7:29 in the morning, and it's time for WTCQ's Joke of the Day, brought to us by Southern Alarm and Security.
6: Where they say home security is no joking matter.
5: Yep, they've been saying it for 90 years. Today's joke comes from
6: Lisa K. Bryant.
5: Oh.
6: The Sick and Twisted Mind.
5: Oh, I would say so.
6: What kind of... Hey, Mark.
5: Hey, Paige.
6: What kind of trousers does a ghost hunter wear?
5: I don't know. What kind of trousers does a ghost hunter wear?
6: Just a pair of normal jeans. Paranormal.
5: Ah, paranormal. Got it. I was like, normal jeans.
6: Just a paranormal jeans.
5: Paranormal. Paranormal jeans. That's hysterical. That's Southern Alarm and Security, where we ask, who's watching your home? Paranormal jeans.

0: dinner to movie trivia time this morning, brought to us by that theater bistro, Flat Rock Cinema. Got a pair of tickets?
1: Yeah.
0: What else?
1: Got a gift card to use at the concession stand?
0: Uh-huh.
1: $10 worth.
0: Uh-huh.
1: $10 worth of yummies.
0: Some of the best popcorn ever.
1: All right. Mm-hmm.
0: Now playing this weekend. This is fun. Paige, we're going to have to do this.
1: What? Oh, the cat video.
0: Cat Video Fest. Cat Video Fest. Our fuzzy overlords return to the big screen. 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So, Keyboard Cat, we're looking at you. How about that? And, by the way, funds will be ticket sales benefit Blue Ridge Humane Society.
1: Ooh.
0: Isn't that fun?
1: Yeah.
0: Cat Video Fest. 70 minutes.
1: Wow.
0: Of cat videos.
1: That's fun.
0: Uh-huh.
1: I like it.
0: Gonna have to go do that. Gonna have to do that one. Gonna have to do that one. All right, Cat Video Fest. Love it. All right. 698-1605 is the number to call.
1: Yep.
0: If you've won dinner and movie trivia in the last 30 days, please...
1: let somebody else win.
0: Chill.
1: Uh-huh.
0: And refrain from using electronics, please.
1: Right.
0: Do you remember back when Netflix started?
1: Netflix. It came in the mail, right?
0: Yeah. So you would go online.
1: Mm-hmm.
0: And you would submit your list.
1: Mm-hmm.
0: Of DVDs that you would want each month.
1: Right.
0: And depending on how much you paid per month, how many DVDs you got each month.
1: Right.
0: So, here's my question.
1: Mm-hmm.
0: What was the very first film ever sent out by Netflix?
1: Ooh.
0: On DVD? What was the first film sent out by Netflix on DVD?
1: Wow, okay. Hmm.
0: What was it? What was the first film sent out by Netflix?
1: Somebody thinks they know.
0: Caller, what was the first film sent out by Netflix on DVD?
1: Hello?
0: Hello, caller, are you there? Is it me? Hello, caller, are you there? That went away. 698-1605. What was the first film sent out by Netflix on DVD?
1: They're trying again.
0: Let's try this again. Caller, are you there?
2: Yeah, hi.
0: Yes, what was the first film sent out by Netflix on DVD?
2: Top Gun.
0: Not Top Gun.
1: Oh.
0: Not Top Gun. Not Top Gun. I will tell you that it was mailed on March the 10th, 1998.
1: 1998.
0: Mm-hmm. It was mailed on March the 10th, 1998. What was the first film sent out by Netflix on DVD? We used to do this.
1: Yeah, we did.
0: And then you just took them back to... No, you just
1: dropped them back in the mail.
0: Yeah. What was the first film sent out by Netflix on DVD? Do I give hints yet?
1: Soon. We can only just sit here for so long.
0: I bet we can outlast them. All righty, let's try this. Caller, what was the first film sent out by Netflix on DVD?
2: Beetlejuice.
0: Yes, it was Beetlejuice. Yes, who's our caller?
2: Bill.
0: Well, congratulations, Bill. Yes, it was Beetlejuice. Yes. Without having to give a hint.
1: There you go.
0: It was Beetlejuice. Yes, the first film sent out by Netflix on DVD was Beetlejuice. Of course, Beetlejuice was released in 1988.
1: Okay.
0: And it was mailed on March the 10th, 1998. Now, if you wanted to get real specific.
1: Yes.
0: We could have said Goodfellas.
1: Why?
0: Only because Goodfellas was first sent out by Netflix as a test, and it was sent to the owner of Netflix.
1: Okay.
0: Just as a test.
1: All right.
0: But officially, the first film that went, first DVD that went out was Beetlejuice. Yes, and we all did that courtesy of Flat Rock Cinema, where Catfest videos are playing.
1: So
0: here's Johnny Cash, Mean-Eyed Cat.

0: 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Learn how to use containers and straw bales to make the most of your gardening space in a free presentation by the Tomato Man.
1: Yeah.
0: It's coming up at the Etowah Library, August 21st at 10 a.m. You can sign up for the session online or give them a call. At their library number, 891-6577.
1: Which library is that?
0: This is the Etowah Library.
1: Okay.
0: August 21st at 10. Learning how to use containers and straw bales to make the most of your garden space.
1: That's fun.
0: Mm-hmm.
1: Thank you, Henderson County Public Library, for sponsoring today's word of the day. Today's word is a noun.
0: It's a noun.
1: Torpor.
0: Torpor.
1: T-O-R-P-O-R. Torpor.
0: It's like hibernation.
1: Mm-hmm.
0: Mm-hmm.
1: Torpor is a formal word for a state of inactivity and sluggishness.
0: Ah. Mm-hmm.
1: It can also be used, especially in the context of hibernating and estivating animals, to refer to a state of lowered physiological activity.
0: Mm.
1: Torpor, T-O-R-P-O-R. The magazine offers lots of ideas for activities designed to shake off the torpor of a rainy day.
0: Oh, okay.
1: I don't mind a rainy day torpor.
0: Rainy day torpor.
1: Yep, don't mind it. Don't mind it at all. Torpor, T-O-R-P-O-R. Use that one in a sentence today, kids. Tell them you heard it right here on the queue. And thank you, Henderson County Public Library, for sponsoring today's Word of the Day.

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1: 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Thank you for starting your day with WTZQ Radio. Here's a look at news headlines. Congressman Chuck Edwards is ending his re-election campaign less than 2 days after the House Ethics Committee recommended that he be censured. Now Republican leaders have until August 20th to select a replacement to face Democrat Jamie Egger in November. Possible candidates include Henderson County lawmakers Tim Moffitt and Jennifer Balkum, along with Adam Smith and Christian Reagan. The 11th District Republican Executive Committee is expected to meet Monday night to choose a nominee. Whoever is selected will have less than 3 months to organize a campaign, raise money, and compete with Egger, who already has substantial fundraising advantage. Democratic congressional candidate Jamie Egger says it doesn't matter who Republicans choose to replace Congressman Chuck Edwards on the November ballot. After Edwards announced he was ending his reelection campaign, Egger said his campaign remains focused on Hurricane Helene recovery, lowering costs for families, and what he called ending corruption in Washington. Egger said the race has always been about serving Western North Carolina, not any one opponent. He also expressed support for the two former Edwards staff members at the center of the House Ethics Committee investigation. For much more on these stories, go to WTZQ.com and click on the links to the Hendersonville Lightning. Now here is the North Carolina News Network.
4: Three people are dead after shooting in the Prospect Hill area of Caswell County Wednesday morning. Sheriff Tony Durden says that all of those involved were in the same family, and the shooter is among the dead. A Frontier Airlines flight had to make an emergency landing at Raleigh-Durham International Airport Wednesday afternoon. The Airbus A320 was in the air for about an hour and a half before it returned to the airport. No injuries reported. North Carolina Republicans plan to replace Congressman Chuck Edwards on the ballot as soon as next week, following the incumbent's decision Wednesday to end his reelection campaign. Tony Rixby, NCN News.
5: ABC News, I'm Sherry Preston. There's been a lot of talk about progressive Abdul El-Sayed, winner of the Michigan Democratic primary for an open Senate seat. Mike Rogers, the Republican, will be vying for that seat, rallying his own supporters last night.
6: I'm telling you, this is about the heart and soul of our country. The whole country is looking at us here in Michigan. They're looking at you. And they're hoping we do everything that we can do together to make sure that we stop this in its tracks.
5: El-Sayed says he's running on a platform of affordability and getting money out of politics. Republican Senators Bill Cassidy and Lisa Murkowski meeting with Acting Attorney General Todd Blanche on his nomination to be full Attorney General, now that their colleague Susan Collins has said she will not be voting to confirm him. Dozens of health workers at the epicenter of Congo's Ebola outbreak are protesting, demanding that they get paid. They say they haven't received wages since the outbreak was declared in mid-May. This is ABC News. Maryland's governor and the Maryland Jockey Club have announced that the Preakness is moving to a new day, giving owners and trainers more challenges before the big race.
7: The second leg of the Triple Crown Quest, the Preakness Stakes, is off to the races and shifting days. Maryland's governor and the Maryland Jockey Club say to 3 weeks and a day after the Kentucky Derby. The race will also be run on a Sunday for the first time. Since 1950, the Preakness has been held on the third Saturday in May, or 2 weeks following the Kentucky Derby. The goal is to get more overall Derby horses to participate. Three of the past five-year Derby winners have bypassed the Preakness altogether to aim for the final race in the Triple Crown, the Belmont Stakes. Michelle Franzen, ABC News.
5: DoorDash says the next couple of months could be busy. The delivery service forecasting larger order volume and higher profits for the third quarter after beating estimates in the second quarter. I'm Sherry Preston, ABC News.
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13: Here's your WTZQ Radio Four Seasons forecast for this Thursday. We have above average rain chances and at or below normal temperatures that will continue for the rest of this week and into the weekend. Today will be partly sunny with a chance of showers and thunderstorms this afternoon. Highs around 80. Chance of rain 50%. Tonight mostly cloudy. Chance of showers and thunderstorms in the evening. We'll see some patchy fog after midnight tonight. Lows in the mid 60s. Chance of rain this evening, 50%. Tomorrow, we should be mostly sunny in the morning, then partly sunny with a chance of showers and thunderstorms in the afternoon at 50%.

0: Good morning and welcome back to Henderson County's Morning Shoe, the Breakfast Club with Mark and Paige. On this thankful Thursday.
1: Yeah. Isn't it always supposed to be Tom Jones Thursday?
0: I think that was maybe a suggestion at one point. Coming up this hour, a brand new episode of Broadly Speaking.
1: Right.
0: Broadly speaking, this episode is about Daniel Boone.
1: Okay.
0: And his ties to our area. Also coming up this hour, A Canada Keep It.
1: Mm-hmm.
0: Radio game show where you get to be program director.
1: Right.
0: That will all be happening.
1: Uh-huh.
0: I just took a look at the trailer for Cat Fest.
1: Yes.
0: We'll be going to see that. I'll show you that trailer here in just a moment.
1: Okay.
0: At the cinema this weekend, at Flat Rock Cinema this weekend, with ticket proceeds going to support Blue Ridge Humane Society.
1: Very good, very good.
0: Mm-hmm.
1: Very good.
0: Yeah, we'll be checking that out. It was like the only movie in 2026 that has no script, no plot, no sets, no humans.
1: Okay.
0: Just cats.
1: I love it.
0: Yeah, we're going to check that out here in just a moment. It is 7 minutes after 8 in the morning. How y'all doing out there? We are 67 degrees here at the little radio station farmhouse. I saw a little bit of pink sky this morning, but now it's just kind of not quite as gray as it was yesterday. But we're just in that sort of chance of thunderstorms pattern for the next few days.
1: Yeah. I think we're going to have some sun, though, this morning. I think so.
0: A little bit of sun? All right. Mm-hmm. All right. Well, we'll hope for that. All right. Got a request this morning from our handy-dandy fancy-smancy app. Here's Steve Forbert. Romeo's Tune by request.

0: Steve Forbert, Romeo's Tune, by request. Apparently we have another request. Not only did we have a motion, but we've had a second.
1: Uh-huh.
0: For Tom Jones Thursday.
1: Uh-huh.
0: Mm-hmm. All right.
1: I remember when this was first brought up. I think it got tabled or something. I'm not sure what happened.
0: Maybe it just got tabled. Maybe. Maybe it got tabled. All right, from Tom Jones, from his album that came out in 1994, I believe it was.
1: Uh-huh.
0: The album was called The Lead and How to Swing It. Here is...

0: Do you remember the first time you and I ever heard that song?
1: Where were we? Were we in Buffalo?
0: No, we were not.
1: Where were we?
0: The first time we ever heard that song, we were here. We had, in our bedroom, we had a teeny tiny little Magnavox television.
1: And
0: we were watching David Letterman. And Tom Jones was the musical guest
1: on
0: David Letterman.
1: That's right.
0: And when he hit that first, we both were just like, what is this?
1: Right.
0: And thank you, Tom Jones. And then our brother-in-law at the time got us the CD.
1: Yes, that's right.
0: Yep.
1: He sure did.
0: And had I never heard this song, if you would have told me in 1994 that Tom Jones had a new CD,

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3: Hi, I'm Jennifer Hensley. I'm proud to call this community home. 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
4: Hey, y'all. I'm Tim Griffin. After 35 years in law enforcement here in Hendersonville and Henderson County, I've seen what real leadership looks like, and I've seen it in Jennifer Hensley. I've worked with her in the community, and she has always stood with our first responders, supporting the pay, resources, and respect our police officers and fire personnel deserve. She even took the lead in renaming the 64 Bridge after one of our officers was killed in the line of duty. Not everyone has made those same choices when it counted, but she has. Jennifer Hensley puts public safety first, and that is why I'm proud to support her as our next mayor.
3: Paid for by the committee to elect Jennifer Hensley.
5: Being on the street, it was scary. I mean, there's no shelter. I didn't know what I was going to do. I mean, I was sleeping under bridges. Fast food places, I would go through the trash and eat off burgers that people had ate off of. You know, it was tough, but I was so hungry that I didn't care. Lost a lot of weight. I was skinny. People would look at me and just say, well, he's just going to spend it on drugs. And it was really nice to have somewhere to go. It was relieving when I came here because they fed me first thing they did. The meals really played a big part in my recovery because, you know, I was getting healthy and I was able to think. Being able to eat on a regular basis like that first week really changed things for me. I started thinking about the bigger picture and getting my life straight, and they're helping me with all that.
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8: Welcome to Broadly Speaking, a history and stories of the French Broad River Valley. Daniel Boone is an historic character that was born in Pennsylvania in 1734. His large family moved to the Yadkin Valley in North Carolina in 1750 after his Quaker father was chastised by the church for allowing two of his children to marry outside of their church. Although Boone's family did not live in the French Broad River Valley, Daniel traveled most of the Indian trails through this area as a hunter and explorer. Once in North Carolina, Daniel became restless and disdained formal education, but was not illiterate. He learned to read from the Bible and Gulliver's Travels, books that traveled with him. He developed a distinctive writing style, but his grammar and syntax did not follow proper norms. In 1750, Daniel studied blacksmithing, but gravitated to his love of hunting. He became an excellent shot and earned a living selling animal skins. In the new frontier, selling skins became an industry. A

0: Male deer buckskin was worth a buck. This is why a dollar and a buck became synonymous. A fall deer was considered in the red and was worth more. Two spring bucks or two doe were worth a buck. Six raccoons, four foxes, or two otters were worth a buck. 30,000 deer skin were exported from North Carolina in 1753 alone. The number would grow. By the late 1750s, 200,000 pounds of deer skin were exported from Savannah and another 355,000 pounds from Charleston annually to supply the British tanning industry. That's a lot of bucks. The principal weapon had been the smoothbore long rifle muskets. The British Brown Bess muskets were more accurate and had a greater range due to their rifling. Although the Brown Bess took three times longer to load, they proved to be far superior in forest hunting and warfare. There were many conflicts during the 1700s between the white settlers and the native Indians, the southern Indians against the northern Indians, the French against the British, and the colonists against the British. In 1755, a long festering rivalry between England and France over the rich fur trade erupted. Many historical figures were caught up in this conflict. George Washington, Horatio Gates, Daniel Morgan were a few. When Morgan was young, he took offense to a British officer. Morgan knocked the officer to the ground. He was sentenced to 499 lashes, enough to kill a normal person. Morgan would proudly display these scars to motivate his troops for his seething hatred of the British. During this period, troops would use huge Conestoga wagons to haul their supplies. These German-inspired wagons were massive, 18 feet long, 4 foot wide, and could carry a load of up to 6 tons. Teamsters would usually walk beside the wagons on the left side, next to the handbrake. This tendency to use the right-hand side of the road would prevail throughout the colonies. By the end of 1756, Indian raiders had killed over 1,000 settlers and taken hundreds more women and children captive. Lands west of the Appalachian Mountains were simply called Indian Territory. Both Indian and white settlers' population declined in the 1700s due to wars and diseases, most notably smallpox. Daniel Boone married Rebecca Bryan and began to raise a large family, but he continued to travel and hunt, sometimes being gone for over 2 years. One story goes that Boone once came home from a 2-year absence and found his wife Rebecca nursing a baby girl. Boone obviously questioned the situation. Rebecca had heard that Daniel had been killed and was comforted by another man. Boone asked who the father was to find out it was Daniel's brother, Ned. She said that he looked so much like Daniel, she couldn't help it. He picked up the baby and said, "It's all in the family." The baby was called Jemima, and Boone considered her his favorite. The story is known as Boone's Surprise. Another time, returning after a long period, the locals were having a celebration with dancing. Boone, unshaven and probably filthy, approached his wife and asked for a dance. Not recognizing him, she declined until he said, "I have danced with you many times, Rebecca." Still, Boone had a desire to go west to a territory called Kankakee, west of the mountains. Other explorers had found old, well-worn Indian trails used by the Cherokee and Shawnee to raid each other. Parts of this trail was called the Warrior's Path. One explorer, Dr. Thomas Walker, was traveling through a gap called the Path of the Armed One. He named this gap Cumberland Gap after one of the British heroes of the Battle of Culloden in Scotland. They entered into bluegrass country, Kankakee, what we now call Kentucky. The area was rich in wildlife, and Boone felt as though the North Carolina backcountry was rapidly filling up. The area was also still Indian territory. For the first time, Boone viewed this territory on June 7, 1769. He was 34 years old. Many frontiersmen, including Boone, recognized the importance of ritual gifts like linen, ribbons, needles, buttons, and wampum. Wampum are strings of bead often used as currency as gifts. Boone and his family moved from North Carolina to Kentucky in 1773. There are amazing stories of this family in Boonesboro, Kentucky. Jemima is captured, battles are fought, Daniel is captured and auctioned off by the Indians, then adopted into their tribe. He is wounded, yet rebounds, but nearly dies running the Indian gauntlet. As we wrap up this episode, I want to share a bit of irony about this story. Once Boone reached Kentucky, he was hired by Judge Richard Henderson to create the Wilderness Trail from the Cumberland Gap to Boone's new home, Boonesboro. Henderson's home was in Granville County, North Carolina. Richard Henderson was the father of Judge Leonard Henderson, the state Supreme Court justice and the man that Henderson County, North Carolina, is named after. Here we conclude this chapter of our story, but wish to thank you for joining us today on Broadly Speaking, a history and stories of the French Broad River Valley, where next week we will talk about the Transylvania colony and the proposed 14th State of the Union.
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4: Here's your WTZQ Radio Four Seasons forecast for this Thursday. We have above average rain chances and at or below normal temperatures that will continue for the rest of this week and into the weekend. Today will be partly sunny with a chance of showers and thunderstorms this afternoon. Highs around 80. Chance of rain 50%. Tonight mostly cloudy. Chance of showers and thunderstorms in the evening. We'll see some patchy fog after midnight tonight. Lows in the mid 60s. Chance of rain this evening 50%. Tomorrow we should be mostly sunny in the morning, then partly sunny with a chance of showers and thunderstorms in the afternoon at 50%. It is 8:36 in the morning, 69 degrees, and there's that sunshine you were talking about.
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4: 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We'll take a little bit of that while we've got it. Mm-hmm. 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
4: 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There it is.
5: Okay.
4: 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That is coming up.

0: All right, not only is that a top five for me,
1: yeah,
0: that's a top five Elvis for me.
1: Okay. All right.
0: That's the song that I think if I could only ever hear one more Elvis song for the rest of my life, it would be that one. It would be that one. Wow, it's 8:44 in the morning. 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
1: Okay.
0: All righty. Paige, how is Canada or Keep It played?
1: You going to play a song for us? It may or may not already be in our vast music library. Q Nation steps into the very important role of program director, meaning they will listen to the song, decide how they feel about it, give us a call.
0: Yep.
1: At 698-1605.
0: Yep.
1: Go to our fancy, dancy, smancy app and handy-dandy, fancy-schmancy
0: Yes, that's
1: app.
0: It. Yes.
1: And let us know how you feel about it.
0: Yeah.
1: If you like it, say keep it. If you don't like it, say can it.
0: Uh-huh.
1: And that's the way it's played.
0: So that's how you communicate with us. You can call us, 698-1605. You can shoot us a message on our handy-dandy, fancy-schmancy app.
1: There you go.
0: All righty. And let us know your vote. Can it
1: there
0: or keep
1: go.
0: It. All righty. 3.5 minutes.
1: All right.
0: 3.5 minutes. So hopefully you folks listening online. Oh, by the way, what happens if more people say can than keep?
1: Noble Pest Solutions, the premier pest solutions people, will step into the role of exterminating that song with a big old blast. How about that? How about that? How's that?
0: Big old blast.
1: Is that enthusiastic enough?
0: We got to get, yes, I love it. Right. I love it. You are getting into it, baby. All right, are you ready? Can it or keep it begins?
1: Now.

0: Keep it, Mark.
1: Keep it.
2: Chuck on the app says can it.
1: Oh, wow. How about you? Can it or keep it?
0: I'm a Catamount fan, says keep on chewing that gum.
1: Keep it. I love it.
3: Hey, hon. Now listen. Is it gold?
1: What say you? Can it or keep it?
0: Keep it.
1: Keep it.
3: Well, now, hang on, listen. Now, hang on. Now? I want to know if I crossed a kangaroo with a turkey.
2: Coco says can it.
3: Oh.
1: She says yuck, can it.
3: Now, listen.
4: Oh, he's back.
3: Now, well, look, if Tutankhamun got sick.
1: Can it or keep it? You better call your mummy or play any more of that rubbish. Hello, can it or keep it?
0: Hey there, hey, this is Joe in Georgia calling you from in a swimming pool in Virginia Beach, and you cannot can a banjo, so let's keep it. Thank you, guys.
1: Maybe you can Joe a banjo. From a pool, how about that? From a pool. Your turn, can it or keep it?
5: We need a little humor this morning. Keep it.
1: Keep it. All right. Your turn, Lonnie Donegan. Does your chewing gum lose its flavor? Can it or keep it?
0: I'm with Coco. Can it?
2: Patricia on the app says keep it.
1: Okay. What's the score, Paige?
2: 7 keeps to 4 cans.
1: Ooh, can it or keep it?
6: Hey, Mark, this is Gary. I love that song. You got to keep it.
1: All right.
2: Chicago, texting in, says keep it.
1: Oh, Chicago says keep it. It was heaven. We
2: slept till 11:30. Got too many devices here.
1: Your turn. Can it or keep it?
7: It's pretty dumb. Let's can it.

0: Does your chewing gum lose its flavor? Can it or keep it? Hello?
1: Corpus Christi. Janet from Corpus Christi says can it.
0: Fantastic. How about you? Can it or keep it?
2: What's can it or gum?
0: All right. How about you? Can it or keep it?
3: Keep it.
0: Your turn. Can it or keep it?
4: I feel like they need to drink a pint of beer. Let's keep it. I love that song.
0: I need to drink a pint of beer, maybe to get through it, huh? Nope, that was on hold. All right, wow.
1: Well, we have 11 keeps to 7 cans.
0: Hmm.
1: And I'm not seeing any more coming in here.
0: Well, I'll explain some things while we keep the polls open. That's Lonnie Donegan. Does your chewing gum lose its flavor? Released as a single in 1959.
1: Oh, you got another call.
0: Hello, can it or keep it?
5: Hey, Mark, everybody out here, Laura Parks, dance that one. Let's keep it.
1: Keep it. Okay, Michael.
0: All righty, Michael, you got it. Released in 1959, peaked at number 3 on the UK charts. It was Lonnie Donegan's greatest chart success in the United States. It actually reached number 5 on the Billboard Hot 100 in 1961.
1: In A House Divided, we have another keep from Roy.
0: Okay.
1: That's Polka, he says.
0: Okay. So, it's actually...
1: Well, sorry. Wild Bird says can it.
0: Wild Bird says can it. Okay. So, it's actually a cover song. The original song was called Does the Spearmint Lose Its Flavor on the Bedpost Overnight.
1: Ah, sure.
0: But because in England, spearmint is a trademark, a registered trademark. And so the BBC don't play, they won't play songs with registered trademarks.
1: Oh.
0: So Lonnie Donegan changed it to just Does Your Chewing Gum Lose Its Flavor?
1: Well, all right.
0: Smart move, huh?
1: Smart move.
0: All right, Paige, what's the final?
1: Well, the final is, let's see here, 10, 13 keeps to 8 cans.
0: Wow, okay.
1: So it is a keeper.
0: It is somewhat of a keeper, but boy, a house divided on that one, huh?
1: Mm-hmm. Yeah, seriously.
0: Well, there you go. Hey, folks, thank you so much for playing Canada or Keep It. You know who it's sponsored by?
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1: You know what they do?
0: What do they do?
1: They blast those bugs.
0: They blast those bugs, baby.
1: Uh-huh.
0: With their blaster. Thank you, Q Nation, for playing Canada or Keep It.

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3: 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Here's a look at news headlines. Congressman Chuck Edwards is ending his re-election campaign less than 2 days after the House Ethics Committee recommended that he be censured. Now Republican leaders have until August 20th to select a replacement to face Democrat Jamie Ager in November. Possible candidates include Henderson County lawmakers Tim Moffitt and Jennifer Balcom, along with Adam Smith and Christian Reagan. The 11th District Republican Executive Committee is expected to meet Monday night to choose a nominee. Whoever is selected will have less than 3 months to organize a campaign, raise money, and compete with Ager, who already has substantial fundraising advantage. Democratic congressional candidate Jamie Ager says it doesn't matter who Republicans choose to replace Congressman Chuck Edwards on the November ballot. After Edwards announced he was ending his reelection campaign, Ager said his campaign remains focused on Hurricane Helene recovery, lowering costs for families, and what he called ending corruption in Washington. Ager said the race has always been about serving Western North Carolina, not any one opponent. He also expressed support for the two former Edwards staff members at the center of the House Ethics Committee investigation. For much more on these stories, go to WTZQ.com and click on the links to the Hendersonville Lightning. Now, here is the North Carolina News Network.
4: 3 people are dead after shooting in the Prospect Hill area of Caswell County Wednesday morning. Sheriff Tony Durden says that all of those involved were in the same family, and the shooter is among the dead. A Frontier Airlines flight had to make an emergency landing at Raleigh-Durham International Airport Wednesday afternoon. The Airbus A320 was in the air for about an hour and a half before it returned to the airport. No injuries reported. North Carolina Republicans plan to replace Congressman Chuck Edwards on the ballot as soon as next week, following the incumbent's decision Wednesday to end his reelection campaign. Tony Rixby, NCN News.
5: ABC News, I'm Sherry Preston. Federal investigators still trying to figure out if Iran is behind the latest cyber attacks on water systems in several states. Michigan now in the middle of the political world after the Senate race there, which could determine control of the Senate and was set on primary day. Progress and progressive Democrat Abdul Al-Sayed is facing Republican Mike Rogers. Here's ABC's Stephen Portnoy.
6: There was a real effort by Al-Sayed today to extend an olive branch and to consolidate the party behind him. Haley Stevens offered her statement of support. Al-Sayed himself specifically mentioned his commitment to what he called Jewish safety, saying it's the same commitment he has to the safety of his own daughters. That after making his own antipathy toward Israel and its war on Hamas a central focus of his campaign.
5: The Senate Homeland Security Committee is getting ready to vote on whether to hold Dr. Anthony Fauci in contempt. In a rare move, Israeli prosecutors are charging a Jewish settler in the West Bank in the killing of a Palestinian activist. This is ABC News. The New Mexico property owned by Jeffrey Epstein at one time is now at the center of a lawsuit filed by the state attorney general Raul Torres. ABC's Peter Haralambos with more.
7: Torres accused the Department of Justice of obstructing his office's investigation into the crimes committed at the sprawling ranch Epstein once owned in New Mexico. He says his office requested unredacted Epstein files 10 times to assist their investigation, but the Department of Justice has only turned over a fraction of the requested records. He asked a federal judge in Washington to declare the withholding of records unlawful and force the Department of Justice to provide his office with access to unredacted Epstein files. The DOJ says they're complying with the law and that turning over the records may violate the privacy of victims. Peter Haralambos, ABC News.
5: Dunkin' Donuts has announced that pumpkin spice flavors will be available on August 19th. Starbucks announcing its debut is coming on August 25th. To you, it's just a taste. To them, it's big money. One estimate says pumpkin spice market's worth about $1.7 billion globally. Sherry Preston, ABC News.
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3: Here's your WTZQ Radio Four Seasons forecast for this Thursday. We have above average rain chances and at or below normal temperatures that will continue for the rest of this week and into the weekend. Today will be partly sunny with a chance of showers and thunderstorms this afternoon. Highs around 80. Chance of rain 50%. Tonight mostly cloudy. Chance of showers and thunderstorms in the evening. We'll see some patchy fog after midnight tonight. Lows in the mid 60s. Chance of rain this evening 50%. Tomorrow we should be mostly sunny in the morning, then partly sunny with a chance of showers and thunderstorms in the afternoon at 50%.

0: 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Welcome back. Third and final hour.
1: Count it down, huh?
0: Of Henderson County's morning show, The Breakfast Club with Mark and Paige.
1: Mm-hmm.
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1: Absolutely.
0: But there was a scheduling conflict with our Local Focus today, and they showed up on Tuesday.
1: So you did it on Tuesday.
0: So we did it on Tuesday. Those were the folks that we talked with in Logan, and it was a shelter, ultimately.
1: Roger, Legacy Rescue.
0: Legacy Rescue.
1: Yeah.
0: The work that they do. So that's who we chatted
1: with. And that is on our website?
0: It will be on our website.
1: Okay.
0: We will be on our website, so you can check that out. Mm-hmm. That's on my ta-da list for today.
1: Ta-da for today.
0: I will tell you this. Just got this information of a nighttime closure tonight on I-26.
1: Mm.
0: Tonight, complete closure, westbound, exit 44. That's the Fletcher exit, I believe that is. US 25, exit 44 to exit 33. Westbound, I-26, complete closure. Overnight tonight.
1: Oh, for heaven's sake.
0: So your detour is exit 44. You would take exit 44.
1: Over to 25.
0: And follow 25 north to access I-40.
1: Mm-hmm. Wow. Okay.
0: All right. So that is a complete nighttime closure tonight. I-26, exit westbound, exit 44. All the way to exit 33. Okie dokie.
1: Okie dokie.
0: All right. Here's a little treat for us, because today is now Tom Jones Thursday.
1: Mm-hmm.
0: If you want to really have some fun, go back and go to YouTube and look up some clips from Tom Jones television show.
1: Oh, sure.
0: Because he just does duets with all these different people.
1: Right.
0: There's a really cool one with Crosby, Stills, Nash, and Young.
1: Oh, really?
0: Yeah.
1: Y'all
0: should check that out sometime. Well, I probably can't. It's a little. But it's really cool. It's really cool to see those guys live. It's really very cool.
1: Okie doke.
0: But I am going to play this one. This is Tom Jones and Ray Charles. Check this out.
2: Well, don't quit now, man.
3: Oh, baby, I was just warming up for you.
2: Well, I've been warming up for this spot ever since I started singing.
3: All right, let's get it on before it passes by.
2: All right.

0: said a word, understood. So the next few minutes, we're going to try to explain to him just exactly what he means. Now, you take it from here.
1: Okay. Now, wait a minute. Listen, for instance, now, you take me and my old lady. Well, we got a good thing going. Because I know if I don't work and pay the rent and the bills, I can find pretty clothes to wear.

0: Boy, how about that?
1: How about that?
0: Boy, that Ray Charles, he can't stay still.
1: No.
0: He cannot stay still. How about that? Why can't we have This Is Tom Jones reruns? I have yet to see a clip from that show that I don't just go, oh my gosh.
1: Right.
0: They got him singing with Janis Joplin.
1: Oh, wow.
0: All kinds of stuff.
1: You said Crosby, Stills.
0: Crosby, Stills, Nash & Young, Stevie Wonder.
1: Wow.
0: Oh, yeah, Johnny and June Cash.
1: Wow.
0: Yeah.
1: Okay.
0: Oh, yeah. Yeah. Do yourself a favor sometime. Maybe some of this rainy weather. Go down the YouTube rabbit hole of This Is Tom Jones television show.
1: Okay.
0: Spend some time doing that. Woo! 9:17 in the morning.
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1: Here's your WTZQ Radio Four Seasons forecast for this Thursday. We have above average rain chances and at or below normal temperatures that will continue for the rest of this week and into the weekend. Today, we'll be partly sunny with a chance of showers and thunderstorms this afternoon. Highs around 80. Chance of rain, 50%. Tonight, mostly cloudy. Chance of showers and thunderstorms in the evening. We'll see some patchy fog after midnight tonight. Lows in the mid 60s. Chance of rain this evening, 50%. Tomorrow, we should be mostly sunny in the morning, then partly sunny with a chance of showers and thunderstorms in the afternoon at 50%. We are currently 73 degrees, and there's that sunshine. It is nice and bright out there now.
2: It's very pretty.
1: Yeah, it really is. Mm-hmm. It's lovely. And at 73, I'll take that.
2: Okay.
1: Now, I'm showing 99% humidity here, so.
2: Yeah, it's, well, I mean, Paul's been telling us, it can be real humid.
1: Yeah. So, this coming Saturday is free community splash day.
2: Right.
1: The city of Hendersonville to beat the heat. Fingers crossed on the weather. Hopefully it'll be nice. It'll be at Sullivan Park. That is right there at, a portion of Ash Street from Martin Circle to Parkview Drive, transformed into a splash zone. That'll be fun. Events made possible with support of the city's Public Works Department, which will assist with the event setup, and the Hendersonville Police Department will make sure it's a safe environment for all who are attending. So, wear clothes and shoes that can get wet.
2: Uh-huh.
1: Bring a towel and sunscreen. Alrighty?
2: All right.
1: Parking will be available right across the street from the Boys and Girls Club of Henderson County. So, yeah. Now I know what we're talking about. I couldn't remember where Ash Street was there for a minute, but it's just off of 7th Avenue. Yeah. Yep, there you go. So, free community splash day coming up on Saturday from 10 a.m. until 1 p.m. All righty? So, it was in August of 1955 that Elvis would have his first number one record.
2: Mm-hmm.
1: But it was just number one on the country charts.
2: Mm-hmm.
1: Or whatever they called those at the time. So that's the first song that really kind of gave him national exposure.
2: Uh-huh.
1: Ultimately.
2: All right.
1: But what I find interesting is that this is the song that was on the B side of that record.

0: That is a great song by Bill Withers, Grandma's Hands.
1: Yes.
0: Hey, Bill Withers, he's had some really good stuff. Really, really good stuff. Hey, want to tell you about IAM.
1: Yes, please tell us about Back to School Blessings.
0: Back to School Blessings. It started on August the 3rd. It is officially underway. IAM folks are excited to serve the neighbors. IAM is distributing new and gently used shirts, pants, shoes, underwear, and socks for children in kindergarten through the fifth grade. So they say, come visit us at our offices. Let us help get your child ready for a great school year.
1: Great.
0: Back to School Blessings. It is now underway. That's going through August the 21st.
1: Mm-hmm.
0: All right?
1: Mm-hmm.
0: Through August the 21st, Back to School Blessings.
1: And you can go to their website, iam-hc.org. You can read about this.
0: Probably so. I'm on their Facebook page. I see it on their Facebook page here. So probably so.
1: All right.
0: All righty. Back to School Blessings through August the 21st. Stop in at the location and, once again, gently used shirts, pants, used underwear and socks for children in kindergarten through the fifth grade. All right?
1: Okay.
0: Fifth Dimension now on the queue. It's 9:37 in the morning. Oh, we're up to 75 degrees now.

0: I absolutely love our music.
1: I do too.
0: I just love our music.
1: I do too.
0: And I'm glad y'all do too.
1: Yeah.
0: I'm glad y'all do too. It's just good stuff. Just never gets old. Just doesn't get old. Like, for instance, this request. Here's Three Dog Night on the Cube.

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2: 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They had to do some work on it, but they sure did. They made sure we got there and back. By the way, they work on, nowadays cars, there are sensors and warning lights.
3: Oh, right. All kinds of things. Computerized stuff?
2: All that computer stuff. I mean, now there are like cameras and stuff where we had a rental car in Florida where as soon as you put it in reverse, suddenly on the screen you were seeing a view of above the car.
3: Right.
2: Streets Automotive can do all of that work. Mm-hmm. They can calibrate all of that stuff for you.
3: Mm-hmm. Right.
2: They can do every bit of that. Right. They also work on electric cars, right. on EVs. We had someone recently who reached out and asked about. They just said, "What's the place? The automobile place that you've been saying that works on that now works on EVs?" And I told her about Streets. Later that day, she called back or sent a message back saying, "Thank you so much for introducing me to Streets. They saved me over $1,000.
3: Oh, good. Oh, that's a great story.
2: For work that had to be done. Yeah. Saved over $1,000. That's the savings. So, Streets Automotive on Upward Road over here. They are good people that do good work.
3: Absolutely.
2: Okay?
3: Mm-hmm.
2: You can tell them that we sent you. Also, boy, howdy. Do you see these pictures?
3: What are you showing me?
2: That's the rooftop at Shine.
3: Oh, for heaven's sake.
2: Uh-huh.
3: Uh-huh. Oh, boy.
2: Look at those seafood platters there. Look at the crab legs and the oysters.
3: Oh, boy.
2: Uh-huh. Yeah.
3: Oh, that looks delicious.
2: Yeah, rooftop treats. So that's, of course, Friday, Saturday, and Sunday, beginning at 5 o'clock.
3: Yes. Going to the beach bar.
2: For you seafood lovers, yeah. Uh-huh. Yeah, for you seafood lovers, the rooftop at Shine. Yeah, got to get there.
3: Yeah.
2: Got to get there again.
3: Yep.
2: They're open now. Oh, not open now, but open today as well. Thursday, Friday, Saturday, and Sunday. Rooftop Friday, Saturday, and Sunday at 5.
3: Right.
2: They're open at 3 for intermission on Thursday, Friday, Saturday, and Sunday. But then there's also Saturday and Sunday brunch.
3: 11 to 2:30.
2: Okay.
3: Those are the times.
2: 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All righty? Check out their Facebook page and check out those pictures of those good, delicious rooftop seafood choices. All right?
3: All right.
2: Robert Palmer on the queue.

Buck Owens and Dwight Yoakam, Streets of Bakersfield. We're going to squeeze one more in before we finish it up. Just had to have me a little Waylon before we finish the show this morning. Only

0: crossword puzzle, and all of a sudden it's over.
1: All of a sudden, we're done. Well, with this part of the day.
0: This part of the day.
1: We still got amazing music throughout the rest of the day.
0: Yeah.
1: It's Thursday, which means that crazy radio chase in the afternoons we call On the Run with Izzy. It's Theme Thursday. That's always fun.
0: It is always fun.
1: She'll piece together some songs that have a theme.
0: Guess the theme.
1: Try to guess the theme and win some cool stuff. Speaking of guessing on things, congratulations to Bill, who won our trivia this morning. What was the first film sent out by Netflix on DVD?
0: Beetlejuice.
1: Mm-hmm. Don't say that three times.
0: No.
1: Mm-mm.
0: Ah.
1: That was March the 10th, 1998. Happy birthday today to Gib Backlund. Joseph Lauder, happy birthday. Happy birthday to Floyd Bloom. Eric Clark, Jeremy Glenn, John Lampley. Fran Shelton. And happy anniversary today to Jennifer and Dan Akers.
0: Oh, if you know these folks, reach out to them today and say happy, happy day.
1: Thank you so much for playing Canada Keep It this morning, sponsored by Noble Pest Solutions. Lonnie Donegan's Does Your Chewing Gum Lose Its Flavor?
0: Well, on the bedpost overnight.
1: It was kept.
0: It was a keeper.
1: It was a keeper. Hey, by the way, tomorrow is the ribbon cutting for the brand new
0: air traffic control tower.
1: Air traffic control tower at the airport.
0: Right.
1: At the Asheville Airport. How about that?
0: How about that?
1: New and improved.
0: Airport's growing like crazy.
1: Pretty exciting, yeah.
0: Uh-huh.
1: Yeah. Except for the parking. That's all right. All right, folks. We'll look forward to seeing some of you tonight at the
0: Diamond Jubilee.
1: WNC Source Diamond Jubilee dinner and fun and an event tonight. So looking forward to that. All righty. Well, Paige, it's 10 o'clock. It's time for news when you get a chance today.
0: Feed and water your birds.
1: By the way, today's the 6th, which means...
0: Finch Frenzy is underway at Wild Birds Unlimited.
1: It is now officially underway.
0: 15% off feeders.
1: Finch feeders. And check out the Bluebird section while you're there, too.
0: Yes.
1: All righty. So, what was it? When you get a chance today, do what?
0: Feed and water your birds.
1: Yep.
0: And what, Mark?
1: Do something nice for somebody.
0: Because?
1: It's easier than you think.
0: Sure.
1: Have a great day, everybody. We'll see you bright and early tomorrow morning on the radio.
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6: On this vote, the yeas are 8, the nays are 5, and the motion is agreed to.
5: Recall, as the Senate Homeland Security Committee this morning votes along party lines to hold Dr. Anthony Fauci in contempt of Congress. At a hearing last week, he invoked his Fifth Amendment right over 100 times, refusing to answer any questions about the pandemic. Investigators still looking for the hackers behind the attacks on water systems in several states. Iran among the suspects. ABC News Chief Investigative Correspondent Aaron Katursky on an intelligence note reviewed by ABC News.
7: The note says public safety officials in Utah identified targeted reconnaissance against water infrastructure in their state using an internet signature linked to Iran. The note said there were nearly 500 attempted intrusions in a 46-minute window November 24th. That's 3 months before the U.S. and Israel launched their first strikes.
5: The number of Americans filing for unemployment help rising to 199,000 people last week. This is ABC News. One of the largest airports in Europe in Leipzig, Germany, has now confirmed that a drone carrying an explosive device was discovered on the tarmac near a Ukrainian plane.
8: The incident now raising concerns of a potential plot to sabotage the aircraft. A bomb squad called to the scene. German police analyzing images. They say show a drone fitted with an explosive device and detonator. Authorities quickly shutting down all runways at the airport. a bomb disposal robot sent in to disable the explosive drone.
5: ABC's Tom Sophie Burridge. Leipzig Airport is used by U.S. and NATO allies. Mortgage rates now up to 6.8%.
9: Some portion of the increase can be traced to the war with Iran. A lull in the conflict, falling oil prices, and gains in the bond market have mortgage lenders feeling more comfortable about raising the cost of borrowing. Not only are fewer Americans applying for home loans, fewer are refinancing their existing loans.
5: That's ABC's Jim Ryan. I'm Sherry Preston, ABC News.
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1: Here's your WTZQ Radio Four Seasons forecast for this Thursday. We have above average rain chances and at or below normal temperatures that will continue for the rest of this week and into the weekend. Today will be partly sunny with a chance of showers and thunderstorms this afternoon. Highs around 80. Chance of rain 50%. Tonight, mostly cloudy. Chance of showers and thunderstorms in the evening. We'll see some patchy fog after midnight tonight. Lows in the mid-60s. Chance of rain this evening 50%. Tomorrow, we should be mostly sunny in the morning, then partly sunny with a chance of showers and thunderstorms in the afternoon at 50%.

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2: Here's your WTZQ Radio Four Seasons forecast for this Thursday. We have above average rain chances and at or below normal temperatures that will continue for the rest of this week and into the weekend. Today, we'll be partly sunny with a chance of showers and thunderstorms this afternoon. Highs around 80. Chance of rain, 50%. Tonight, mostly cloudy. Chance of showers and thunderstorms in the evening. We'll see some patchy fog after midnight tonight. Lows in the mid-60s. Chance of rain this evening, 50%. Tomorrow, we should be mostly sunny in the morning, then partly sunny with a chance of showers and thunderstorms in the afternoon at 50%.

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3: ABC News, I'm Sherry Preston. The Senate Homeland Security Committee, along party lines, votes to hold Dr. Anthony Fauci in contempt for his appearance last week in which he invoked the Fifth Amendment more than 100 times. ABC's Jay O'Brien answering the question of what's next.
4: The normal process is it would then send that resolution to the Senate for a full Senate vote, but that would require a 60-vote threshold to clear, and Chairman Paul knows that is very unlikely to get out of the Senate. It would require Democratic votes, and so what he's mused about possibly doing is just forwarding this contempt resolution right on to the Department of Justice, circumventing that Senate vote.
3: The FDA voting this week to approve Moderna's first-ever mRNA seasonal flu vaccine for people 50 and older. The Trump administration says it plans to overhaul the Head Start program, tossing out many of the regulations in place for the 700,000 children currently enrolled. Last year, the administration laid off much of Head Start support staff. This is ABC News. In Plymouth, Massachusetts, a family nanny took the stand on Wednesday in the trial of Lindsay Clancy, the mom accused of strangling her three young children. She says she was struggling with postpartum psychosis. Here's ABC's Hannah Patah.
5: The former nanny for Lindsay Clancy's family taking the stand as jurors learn more about the Massachusetts mother charged in the deaths of her three children. Elaine Rossi, who worked for the family in the months leading up to the killings, described Clancy as a loving, attentive mother. Rossi testifying, Clancy said she was suffering from postpartum issues and having trouble sleeping. But Rossi says she never feared Clancy would harm her kids.
6: Did you have any concerns about her interacting with the children?
7: None at all. She was a wonderful mom.
5: Prosecutors argue Clancy made a calculated decision to carry out the killings to escape her own life.
3: Dozens of health workers at the epicenter of Congo's Ebola outbreak are protesting. They have walked off the job demanding they get paid. They say they haven't received any wages since the outbreak of Ebola was declared in mid-May. This is ABC News.
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13: Here's your WTZQ Radio Four Seasons forecast for this Thursday. We have above average rain chances and at or below normal temperatures that will continue for the rest of this week and into the weekend. Today, we'll be partly sunny with a chance of showers and thunderstorms this afternoon. Highs around 80. Chance of rain, 50%. Tonight, mostly cloudy. Chance of showers and thunderstorms in the evening. We'll see some patchy fog after midnight tonight. Lows in the mid-60s. Chance of rain this evening, 50%. Tomorrow, we should be mostly sunny in the morning, then partly sunny with a chance of showers and thunderstorms in the afternoon at 50%.

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6: Here's your WTZQ Radio Four Seasons forecast for this Thursday. We have above average rain chances and at or below normal temperatures that will continue for the rest of this week and into the weekend. Today will be partly sunny with a chance of showers and thunderstorms this afternoon. Highs around 80. Chance of rain 50%. Tonight mostly cloudy. Chance of showers and thunderstorms in the evening. We'll see some patchy fog after midnight tonight. Lows in the mid-60s. Chance of rain this evening, 50%. Tomorrow, we should be mostly sunny in the morning, then partly sunny with a chance of showers and thunderstorms in the afternoon at 50%.

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1: The world of Lake Point Landing, that's a great topic. 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In our assisted services, we have customized care so that we will get a care plan directed just specifically to what your needs are. 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Come while the decision is yours, and you can make that decision to come to a fabulous place, because that's what Lake Point Landing is. It's amazing. I am so gratified when I'll get a call from a family member who came to us when they were moving in their loved one, and they were just so riddled with anxiety, and then a month later they'll call me and they'll say, why did we wait so long to do this?
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2: 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Hello and happy Thursday. If you're making your lunch or dinner plans today, I wanted to tell you about Harry's and Piggy's special. 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The plate comes with two sides and a bread. 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A 16-ounce drink is included, and the cost is just $12, including tax. That's Harry's and Piggy's, open for dine-in, or call 692-1995 to order takeout. That's Harry's and Piggy's, located at 102 Duncan Hill Road, right across from Lowe's, open until 8 p.m. tonight. Stay tuned in. Coming up later on this afternoon is On the Run. It is theme Thursday, so I will be taking your requests during the 3 o'clock hour. And then during the 4 o'clock hour, we'll start theme Thursday. It's been a couple weeks since I've done one of these, so I'm excited to do them again. In case this is your first time tuning in, theme Thursday is where I play songs for an entire hour that are connected in some way, and I challenge you to be the first to guess what that connection is. So that's at 4 o'clock this afternoon, and then we'll wrap things up with a live at 5 towards the end of the show. All of that and so much more later on this afternoon. I'll see you in a few hours. Until then, the police.

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2: ABC News, I'm Sherry Preston. The Senate Homeland Security Committee has voted along party lines to hold Dr. Anthony Fauci in contempt for not answering any of its questions last week about the origins of COVID. Growing concern about the dwindling supplies of air defense missiles in the national stockpile thanks to the war with Iran.
3: We're talking about the THAAD missile system. We're talking about the Patriot missile system. A think tank earlier this month put out information that said that the Patriot missiles have been depleted by two-thirds and the THAADs by half. We have confirmed that reporting. We also know from U.S. officials that the number of TACM and PRISM missiles are, quote, extremely low.
2: ABC Pentagon reporter Louis Martinez. Two Israeli soldiers were killed in an explosion in southern Lebanon today, the first Israeli death since a shaky truce between Israel and Hezbollah nearly 2 months ago. Trump administration says it's planning to completely overhaul the Head Start program. This is ABC News. A relatively rare manslaughter charge filed against an Israeli settler in the killing of a Palestinian activist in the West Bank a year ago. Such cases usually end in no charges being filed. Researchers have identified a new dinosaur species that roamed northwest New Mexico 73 million years ago.
4: It's been 21 years since a small piece of skull was discovered in New Mexico's San Juan Basin.
5: People oftentimes think of these as a eureka moment, which is wonderful, and sometimes that does happen.
4: Stephen Jasinski of the New Mexico Museum of Natural History and Science.
5: Oftentimes what you get are lots of tiny eureka moments that all build up.
4: 2 decades later, the fossil has been identified as belonging to Dinovenator robustus, a fierce feathered omnivore about 8 feet long and weighing up to 300 pounds. Jim Ryan, ABC News.
2: Parts of the country where that dinosaur was found, the Southwest, broiling once again, 112 degrees in Las Vegas, and the heat is stretching up into Seattle that far. I'm Sherry Preston, ABC News.
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11: Here's your WTZQ Radio Four Seasons forecast for this Thursday. We have above average rain chances and at or below normal temperatures that will continue for the rest of this week and into the weekend. Today will be partly sunny with a chance of showers and thunderstorms this afternoon. Highs around 80. Chance of rain 50%. Tonight mostly cloudy. Chance of showers and thunderstorms in the evening. We'll see some patchy fog after midnight tonight. Lows in the mid 60s. Chance of rain this evening, 50%. Tomorrow, we should be mostly sunny in the morning, then partly sunny with a chance of showers and thunderstorms in the afternoon at 50%.

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6: Here's your WTZQ Radio Four Seasons forecast for this Thursday. We have above average rain chances and at or below normal temperatures that will continue for the rest of this week and into the weekend. Today, we'll be partly sunny with a chance of showers and thunderstorms this afternoon. Highs around 80. Chance of rain, 50%. Tonight, mostly cloudy. Chance of showers and thunderstorms in the evening. We'll see some patchy fog after midnight tonight. Lows in the mid 60s. Chance of rain this evening, 50%. Tomorrow, we should be mostly sunny in the morning, then partly sunny with a chance of showers and thunderstorms in the afternoon at 50%.
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8: Welcome to Broadly Speaking, a history and stories of the French Broad River Valley. Daniel Boone is an historic character that was born in Pennsylvania in 1734. His large family moved to the Yadkin Valley in North Carolina in 1750 after his Quaker father was chastised by the church for allowing two of his children to marry outside of their church. Although Boone's family did not live in the French Broad River Valley, Daniel traveled most of the Indian trails through this area as a hunter and explorer. Once in North Carolina, Daniel became restless and disdained formal education, but was not illiterate. He learned to read from the Bible and Gulliver's Travels, books that traveled with him. He developed a distinctive writing style, but his grammar and syntax did not follow proper norms. In 1750, Daniel studied blacksmithing, but gravitated to his love of hunting. He became an excellent shot and earned a living selling animal skins. In the new frontier, selling skins became an industry. A male deer buckskin was worth a buck. This is why a dollar and a buck became synonymous. A fall deer was considered in the red and was worth more. Two spring bucks or two doe were worth a buck. Six raccoons, four foxes or two otters were worth a buck. 30,000 deerskin were exported from North Carolina in 1753 alone. The number would grow. By the late 1750s, 200,000 pounds of deerskin were exported from Savannah and another 355,000 pounds from Charleston annually to supply the British tanning industry. That's a lot of bucks. The principal weapon had been the smoothbore long rifle muskets. The British Brown Bess muskets were more accurate and had a greater range due to their rifling. Although the Brown Bess took three times longer to load, they proved to be far superior in forest hunting and warfare. There were many conflicts during the 1700s between the white settlers and the native Indians, the southern Indians against the northern Indians, the French against the British, and the colonists against the British. In 1755, a long-festering rivalry between England and France over the rich fur trade erupted. Many historical figures were caught up in this conflict. George Washington, Horatio Gates, Daniel Morgan were a few. When Morgan was young, he took offense to a British officer. Morgan knocked the officer to the ground. He was sentenced to 499 lashes, enough to kill a normal person. Morgan would proudly display these scars to motivate his troops for his seething hatred of the British. During this period, troops would use huge Conestoga wagons to haul their supplies. These German-inspired wagons were massive, 18 feet long, 4 foot wide, and could carry a load of up to 6 tons. Teamsters would usually walk beside the wagons on the left side, next to the handbrake. This tendency to use the right-hand side of the road would prevail throughout the colonies. By the end of 1756, Indian raiders had killed over 1,000 settlers and taken hundreds more women and children captive. Lands west of the Appalachian Mountains were simply called Indian Territory. Both Indian and white settlers' population declined in the 1700s due to wars and diseases, most notably smallpox. Daniel Boone married Rebecca Bryan and began to raise a large family, but he continued to travel and hunt, sometimes being gone for over 2 years. One story goes that Boone once came home from a 2-year absence and found his wife Rebecca nursing a baby girl. Boone obviously questioned the situation. Rebecca had heard that Daniel had been killed and was comforted by another man. Boone asked who the father was to find out it was Daniel's brother Ned. She said that he looked so much like Daniel, she couldn't help it. He picked up the baby and said, "It's all in the family." The baby was called Jemima, and Boone considered her his favorite. The story is known as Boone's Surprise. Another time, returning after a long period, the locals were having a celebration with dancing. Boone, unshaven and probably filthy, approached his wife and asked for a dance. Not recognizing him, she declined until he said, "I have danced with you many times, Rebecca." Still, Boone had a desire to go west to a territory called Kankakee, west of the mountains. Other explorers had found old, well-worn Indian trails used by the Cherokee and Shawnee to raid each other. Parts of this trail was called the Warrior's Path. One explorer, Dr. Thomas Walker, was traveling through a gap called the Path of the Armed One. He named this gap Cumberland Gap after one of the British heroes of the Battle of Culloden in Scotland. They entered into bluegrass country, Kankakee, what we now call Kentucky. The area was rich in wildlife, and Boone felt as though the North Carolina backcountry was rapidly filling up. The area was also still Indian territory. For the first time, Boone viewed this territory on June 7, 1769. He was 34 years old. Many frontiersmen, including Boone, recognized the importance of ritual gifts like linen, ribbons, needles, buttons, and wampum. Wampum are strings of bead often used as currency as gifts. Boone and his family moved from North Carolina to Kentucky in 1773. There are amazing stories of this family in Boonesboro, Kentucky. Jemima is captured, battles are fought, Daniel is captured and auctioned off by the Indians, then adopted into their tribe. He is wounded, yet rebounds, but nearly dies running the Indian gauntlet. As we wrap up this episode, I want to share a bit of irony about this story. Once Boone reached Kentucky, he was hired by Judge Richard Henderson to create the Wilderness Trail from the Cumberland Gap to Boone's new home, Boonesboro. Henderson's home was in Granville County, North Carolina. Richard Henderson was the father of Judge Leonard Henderson, the state Supreme Court justice and the man that Henderson County, North Carolina, is named after. Here we conclude this chapter of our story, but wish to thank you for joining us today on Broadly Speaking, a history and stories of the French Broad River Valley, where next week we will talk about the Transylvania colony and the proposed 14th State of the Union.
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1: The world of Lake Point Landing, that's a great topic. 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
2: ABC News, I'm Brian Clark. Senate Majority Leader John Thune says reports of the military running low on key munitions are concerning. ABC contributor and former Deputy Assistant Secretary of Defense Mick Mulroy says
3: That is, of course, concern militarily from a security point of view, but it also somewhat restricts the president's decision-making when it comes to escalating, not escalating, and how long this war will last. So this does have a direct strategic and tactical impact on our operations.
2: White House Press Secretary Caroline Leavitt said a Washington Post reported dust-up between President Trump and Defense Secretary Pete Hegseth over the stockpile, quote, never happened. A Senate committee voted to hold Dr. Anthony Fauci in contempt of Congress after he refused to answer their questions last week. And federal officials say jalapeno peppers linked to a salmonella outbreak have been traced to a grower in Mexico. The FDA says 93% of people they interviewed reported eating at a Mexican-style restaurant in a one-month period. This is ABC News. The FDA voted to approve Moderna's first-ever mRNA seasonal flu vaccine for people 50 and older for the 2026-2027 respiratory illness season. ABC medical correspondent Dr. Tara Narula has more.
4: The beauty of the mRNA vaccines are that they can be produced so quickly, so it's the speed. When you think about the traditional flu vaccines, it takes about 6 months to manufacture. They're grown in chicken, eggs, and cells. And that means that gives it time for the flu virus to mutate, to change. So by the time we actually get the vaccine, it may not be as effective, whereas the mRNA vaccines can be made in about 2 to 3 months.
2: The Powerball jackpot's grown to be the eighth largest in the game's history. The estimated prize ahead of Saturday night's drawing, $856 million. And stowing a bag in an overhead bin may soon cost you. Australian budget airline Jetstar is going to start charging at least $18 for putting a bag in the overhead. I'm Brian Clark, ABC News.
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10: Here's your WTZQ Radio Four Seasons forecast for this Thursday. We have above average rain chances and at or below normal temperatures that will continue for the rest of this week and into the weekend. Today, we'll be partly sunny with a chance of showers and thunderstorms this afternoon. Highs around 80. Chance of rain, 50%. Tonight, mostly cloudy. Chance of showers and thunderstorms in the evening. We'll see some patchy fog after midnight tonight. Lows in the mid-60s. Chance of rain this evening, 50%. Tomorrow, we should be mostly sunny in the morning, then partly sunny with a chance of showers and thunderstorms in the afternoon at 50%.

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0: Oh, easy there. 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
0: Here's your WTZQ Radio Four Seasons forecast for this Thursday. We have above average rain chances and at or below normal temperatures that will continue for the rest of this week and into the weekend. Today, we'll be partly sunny with a chance of showers and thunderstorms this afternoon. Highs around 80. Chance of rain, 50%. Tonight, mostly cloudy. Chance of showers and thunderstorms in the evening. We'll see some patchy fog after midnight tonight. Lows in the mid 60s. Chance of rain this evening, 50%. Tomorrow, we should be mostly sunny in the morning, then partly sunny with a chance of showers and thunderstorms in the afternoon at 50%.

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2: ABC News, I'm Brian Clark. The Pentagon has blamed a recent change in how it categorizes casualties related to the military operation in Iran as a technical error. But Democratic Senator Tammy Duckworth today is introducing legislation that she says will prevent this from happening. She says it's about being upfront and honest with facts that could have big impacts.
3: There is different statuses for how our service members are treated for their wounds and compensated if they are wounded or killed in a combat operation as opposed to a non-combat injury or death.
2: A Senate committee today voted to hold Dr. Anthony Fauci in contempt for his refusal to answer their questions last week. Committee Chair Rand Paul says he'll refer the vote to the Justice Department. The FDA voted to approve Moderna's first ever mRNA seasonal flu shot for people 50 and older. Data showed the vaccine was 27% more effective than the traditional flu shot. This is ABC News. Kellogg says it's going to remove artificial colors from all of its cereals by the end of the year. A year ahead of the schedule, the company announced last August, saying it's now identified fruit and vegetable-based juices that can give cereals their colors. It looked cool, but a video of a SpaceX Falcon 9 rocket stage crashing into the moon was actually fake.
4: The impact did occur. An 11-year-old rocket left over from a 2015 mission hit the lunar surface this week after being pushed there by solar activity and gravity. Elon Musk reposted what he said was a clip of that on his social media site X, and it was viewed over 5 million times. However, he followed up 40 minutes later by posting the video was AI-generated. That post was only viewed 600,000 times. The original video was made by a far-right media company, which also admitted, but not until later, that the post wasn't real. Sherry Preston, ABC News.
2: The Powerball jackpot, now the eighth largest in history, an estimated $856 million for Saturday. I'm Brian Clark, ABC News.
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12: Here's your WTZQ Radio Four Seasons forecast for this Thursday. We have above average rain chances and at or below normal temperatures that will continue for the rest of this week and into the weekend. Today, we'll be partly sunny with a chance of showers and thunderstorms this afternoon. Highs around 80. Chance of rain, 50%. Tonight, mostly cloudy. Chance of showers and thunderstorms. Storms in the evening. We'll see some patchy fog after midnight tonight. Lows in the mid-60s. Chance of rain this evening, 50%. Tomorrow, we should be mostly sunny in the morning, then partly sunny with a chance of showers and thunderstorms in the afternoon at 50%.

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6: Here's your WTZQ Radio Four Seasons forecast for this Thursday. We have above average rain chances and at or below normal temperatures that will continue for the rest of this week and into the weekend. Today, we'll be partly sunny with a chance of showers and thunderstorms this afternoon. Highs around 80. Chance of rain, 50%. Tonight, mostly cloudy. Chance of showers and thunderstorms in the evening. We'll see some patchy fog after midnight tonight. Lows in the mid-60s. Chance of rain this evening, 50%. Tomorrow, we should be mostly sunny in the morning, then partly sunny with a chance of showers and thunderstorms in the afternoon at 50%.

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2: ABC News, I'm Brian Clark. A Senate committee voted to hold Dr. Anthony Fauci in contempt of Congress for refusing to answer questions about the COVID-19 pandemic. The committee's chair, Rand Paul, says he'll refer the vote directly to the attorney general, sidestepping the usual precedent of a full Senate vote.
3: And really doesn't have to go before the Senate. There is some precedent for doing it that way, and it still may be done that way. But for now, we will hand carry this over to the attorney general.
2: There's new pressure on Republican Congressman Max Miller of Ohio. The state's other Republican senator, John Husted, said he believes dropping out would be in the best interest of Miller's family. Miller has been involved in a custody dispute with his ex-wife, the daughter of Ohio's Republican Senator Bernie Moreno. Health officials in Michigan say people in the state can resume their regular lettuce-eating habits because cyclosporiasis cases are declining. Michigan saw the bulk of the nationwide uptick in the parasitic illness. This is ABC News. Federal authorities are investigating whether Iran was involved in the online attacks targeting dozens of municipal water systems across the United States over the last few weeks. That investigation has some outside assistance.
4: This is Jim Ryan. Fighting back against the foreign-based cyber intrusions is a group of volunteer hackers here at home known as DEFCON Franklin. A team of 27 white hats has fanned out across seven states to offer advice to small water departments on how to bolster their defenses against attacks, even from around the world. In some cases, it's simply a matter of changing default passwords or adding multi-factor authentication. Jim Ryan, ABC News.
2: Kellogg says it's moving up its planned end of artificial coloring in its cereals. Kellogg says it will stop using those products by the end of the year, 1 year ahead of schedule. Company says it's identified fruit and vegetable-based juices that give cereals their distinctive colors. I'm Brian Clark, ABC News.
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12: Here's your WTZQ Radio Four Seasons forecast for this Thursday. We have above average rain chances and at or below normal temperatures that will continue for the rest of this week and into the weekend. Today, we'll be partly sunny with a chance of showers and thunderstorms this afternoon. Highs around 80. Chance of rain, 50%. Tonight, mostly cloudy. Chance of showers and thunderstorms in the evening. We'll see some patchy fog after midnight tonight. Lows in the mid 60s. Chance of rain this evening, 50%. Tomorrow, we should be mostly sunny in the morning, then partly sunny with a chance of showers and thunderstorms in the afternoon at 50%.
13: All righty, listen up. We've got a slick one. Goes by the name of Izzy. Oh, she's fast-talking, quick-witted, and musical. Oh, very musical. She's a DJ, which means she's got a voice that sounds 10 feet tall, but let me be perfectly clear, she is not. She's every bit of 5 feet tall and on the run. Oh, and one more thing, she's blonde.
11: Thursday. I hope you're having an amazing day so far. My name's Izzy Hughes. I'm your host on this crazy wild radio chase we call On the Run here on WTZQ. We just had a little shower come through, but now the sun is peeking out and it is beautiful over here at the radio station. Hope wherever you are, you've been staying dry today. We've got a packed 2.5 hours ahead of us. It's been a while since I've been with you guys on a Thursday, so I'm excited to be back because it's one of my favorite days, because I do Theme Thursday during the 4 o'clock hour. That's where for the entire hour, all the songs I play are connected in some way, and I challenge you to be the first to guess what that connection is. If you are the first to guess it, you stand to win a couple gift cards from some of our awesome partners. Also coming up here in the 3 o'clock hour, I have regular music planned for you, but I'm going to be taking any song requests you may have, and you're going to want to get those in sooner rather than later, because once we start Theme Thursday at 4 o'clock, the only requests I'll take from that point on have to fit with the theme. So if there's something you want to hear, send it on over to me. Send me a message through the app. You can use the CBD Central request a song button on our website, or you can give me a call here at the studio at 698-1605. And then we'll wrap up the show at 5:30. We'll have a live at 5 right before that, and then an extended forecast wrapping things up at 5:30. All right. I think that's everything here at the top of the show. I want to make sure we have as much time as possible to fit in any requests you may have, so send those on over. And we're going to start things off with Ventura Highway. Thanks for joining me this afternoon.

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never quite know what you're going to hear on the Run or on WTZQ. That was Herbie Hancock by request here on this Theme Thursday. That segment's coming up here in a little over a half hour, but I did want to remind you that the city of Hendersonville is hosting a free community splash day at Sullivan Park on Saturday, August 8th. That's this Saturday. This free community event is designed to help everyone beat the summer heat and enjoy a day of fun in the sun. From 10 a.m. to 1 p.m., a portion of Ash Street from Martin Circle to Parkview Drive will be transformed into a splash zone featuring spraying fire trucks and water activities provided by the Hendersonville Fire and Water Department. In addition to the splash zone, there will be free refreshment for kids, including hot dogs and treats while supplies last. A mini street festival will include nonprofits and local organizations offering activities for kids and information for adults to showcase housing, health, and safety resources in the community. 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Again, that's this Saturday from 10 to 1 in Sullivan Park. We have Jewel up next.

0: suspect was last seen wearing jeans and a Disney jacket.
1: 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I mean, 10-4.
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10: Here's your WTZQ Radio Four Seasons forecast for this Thursday. We have above average rain chances and at or below normal temperatures that will continue for the rest of this week and into the weekend. Today will be partly sunny with a chance of showers and thunderstorms this afternoon. Highs around 80. Chance of rain 50%. Tonight mostly cloudy. Chance of showers and thunderstorms in the evening. We'll see some patchy fog after midnight tonight. Lows in the mid 60s. Chance of rain this evening 50%. Tomorrow we should be mostly sunny in the morning, then partly sunny with a chance of showers and thunderstorms in the afternoon at 50%.

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1: Just a heads up, if you are traveling on I-26 tonight, westbound lanes between exits 44 and 33 will be completely closed. That starts roughly around 8 p.m. and goes until 6 a.m., although those times are can always fluctuate depending on weather and traffic patterns. But again, tonight, the 6th, westbound lanes on I-26 will be completely closed from exits 44 to 33. We've got Aretha Franklin up next here, and then coming up here in just a little bit, we have Theme Thursday.

0: Dispatch to Patrol 1600. We have reports of a noise complaint. Suspect is playing and singing too loud at a local brewery.
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have time to squeeze in, I think, maybe one more tune here before we get to our Theme Thursday. 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That's coming up here in just a little bit. Here's Styx, Sail Away.

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3: ABC News, I'm Brian Clark. Senator Mitch McConnell of Kentucky, not seen on Capitol Hill since June 11, says in a statement he's been discharged from a rehabilitation center. He had suffered a fall at his home in June and was briefly unconscious. ABC's Stephen Portnoy has the latest from Washington.
4: The statement only says that he'll continue his recovery at home during the August work period, the state work period, so the August recess, which will end sometime in mid-September. The open question here in Washington is, will we see Mitch McConnell return to D.C., return to the Capitol for his final months of his seventh term?
3: The attorney for Dr. Anthony Fauci called today's Senate committee vote to hold Fauci in contempt a crude political stunt. The committee chair, Rand Paul, says he'll refer the vote on Fauci's refusal to answer questions last week to the Department of Justice. Oil prices remain elevated. Still no deal to reopen the Strait of Hormuz. And tomorrow's July jobs report could show more financial impacts. This is ABC News. The Marine Corps in San Diego is reporting the death of a recruit.
5: The recruit was assigned the Marine Corps Recruit Depot San Diego. The Marine Corps saying the recruit was taking part in a routine physical fitness evaluation at Camp Pendleton when they had a medical emergency and then died on Wednesday at a medical center. The Marine Corps saying a medical evaluation is being done now to better understand why the recruit died. Alex Stone, ABC News, Los Angeles.
3: Leipzig Halle Airport in Germany has completely resumed flight operations one day after an explosive-laden drone was found near a Ukrainian cargo plane. That led several planes to be diverted, and part of the airport was closed. The importance of the airport is that it's a major cargo hub, and it's a key place for weapon shipments from the U.S. and NATO countries into Ukraine. Authorities are investigating the source of the drone. I'm Brian Clark. ABC News.
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11: Here's your WTZQ Radio Four Seasons forecast for this Thursday. We have above average rain chances and at or below normal temperatures that will continue for the rest of this week and into the weekend. Today, we'll be partly sunny with a chance of showers and thunderstorms this afternoon. Highs around 80. Chance of rain, 50%. Tonight, mostly cloudy. Chance of showers and thunderstorms in the evening. We'll see some patchy fog after midnight tonight. Lows in the mid 60s. Chance of rain this evening, 50%. Tomorrow, we should be mostly sunny in the morning, then partly sunny with a chance of showers and thunderstorms in the afternoon at 50%.

Welcome to hour number two of On the Run. It is time for Themed Thursday. The way this works is pretty self-explanatory, but just in case this is your first time joining us, for the entire hour, all the songs that I'm going to play will be connected in some way. It may have to do with the songs themselves, it may have to do with the artists, but there's going to be something that connects all the songs, and I challenge you to be the first to guess what the theme is. You can play along in one of two ways. You can either guess by calling into the station. The number is 698-1605. You can also just always hit that call the station button on the app. You also can message me through the WTZQ app as well. All right, so you can either call in at 698-1605 or you can send me a message through the WTZQ app. You can guess as many times as you would like. I do not judge. And if you happen to be the first to correctly guess the theme, I have a gift card to Mike's on Main, and I have a gift card for one free game of bowling over at Tar Heel Lanes. So that's what's in today's prize pack. The only thing I ask is if you have won Themed Thursday specifically in the last 30 days, go ahead and give somebody else a shot so we can spread the wealth a little bit. Also, if you are playing from out of town, welcome. Thanks so much for tuning in and for finding our radio station and being a part of the Q family. But if you do happen to correctly guess it, let me know that as well. I want to make sure whoever wins these gift cards is local and able to pick them up. So those are my only two rules, and that's only about when it comes to winning the gift cards. Anyone's welcome to play. If you happen to fall under those two things I just described, you'll still get bragging rights, so feel free to still play along. We're just going to go on an honor system here that you'll tell me if you can't use these gift cards or if you've won recently, all right? The only other quick hint here before we get going, if you are more of a visual person or maybe you got to step away from the radio for a little bit and come back, you can always go to the WTZQ app or WTZQ.com. We have a recently played widget that's located on both of those, so you can scroll back and see what songs have already played, but I'll do my best to remind you as well throughout the hour. I think that's everything here at the top, all my housekeeping. I'm going to go ahead and start our first song here. Thanks so much for joining me. We got a Live at 5 coming up after Theme Thursday, and we'll be wrapping things up at 5:30 with an extended forecast. Here is your first song for Theme Thursday.

No, we've already had a guest for today, but unfortunately not the theme I'm looking for. The guest was marriage, and that is unfortunately not today's theme. So these gift cards are still up for grabs. We're going to go ahead and start our next song. If you think you know what it is already, give me a call at 698-1605 or send me a message through the WTZQ app. So far, the only song I've played has been Young Americans, David Bowie. Here is your next song for Theme Thursday.

0: got a couple more guesses coming. Unfortunately, none of them were what I'm looking for. The guesses I received during that last one were songs that start with Y and songs that are in the first person. Both are true. Oh, I did just get a couple messages here. Let's see if one of these happens to be it before I head into our next break. Let's see. Is youth the common thread? No. Another great guess, though. Thanks for sending that one in. It's not youth either. It's not songs to start with Y, and it's unfortunately not songs in the first person. So I'm going to take a quick break here. If it comes to you during the break and you want to give it a shot, you can either send me a message through the app or you can give me a call here at the studio at 698-1605. Going to take a quick break here, and I will be right back with Theme Thursday. In case you're just joining us, the first song I played was David Bowie's Young Americans, and then, of course, You're So Vain, Carly Simon. Be right back.
1: 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We have reports of the suspect at the park. This could be our chance to catch up to her. She's stopping to pet every dog she sees.
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4: Whoa, easy there. 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

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Right before the break, I played Carly Simon's You're So Vain and David Bowie's Young Americans.

just go right into our next song. If I don't have anybody guess it until by 4:30-ish, I will give you a hint. All right. So far, I've played, of course, Neil Young's Harvest Moon, Carly Simon's You're So Vain, and David Bowie's Young Americans. Here is your next song for Theme Thursday. If you think you know what it is, give me a call at 698-1605 or send me a message through the WTZQ app.

0: All right, still no new guesses. So I'm going to take a quick break here. And when I get back, if I don't have a winner, I will have a hint for you. Right before that Monkey's Uncle by Annette Funicello, I played Harvest Moon by Neil Young, You're So Vain by Carly Simon, and Young Americans by David Bowie. Gonna take a quick break here, and I'll be right back. If you think you know what it is or you want to guess, give me a call, 698-1605, or send me a message through the app.
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5: Here's your WTZQ Radio Four Seasons forecast for this Thursday. We have above average rain chances and at or below normal temperatures that will continue for the rest of this week and into the weekend. Today will be partly sunny with a chance of showers and thunderstorms this afternoon. Highs around 80. Chance of rain, 50%. Tonight, mostly cloudy. Chance of showers and thunderstorms in the evening. We'll see some patchy fog after midnight tonight. Lows in the mid-60s. Chance of rain this evening, 50%. Tomorrow, we should be mostly sunny in the morning, then partly sunny with a chance of showers and thunderstorms in the afternoon at 50%.
0: All right. No new guesses. That tells me it's time to give you guys a hint. Today's theme... You would maybe need to be a little bit of a music buff or a little bit of a music trivia person to know the answer to today's trivia question. It's not something necessarily the layperson would get right off the bat, but I think it's enough of one that you might be able to know if you know a little bit of if you got a little bit extra knowledge of music trivia and music. Bands and that sort of thing, if that makes sense. Probably doesn't make sense, but hopefully it does. So be kind of thinking a little bit deeper than the obvious here with this one. All right, we'll play a couple more songs here, and if nobody gets it, then I'll give you a hint that's maybe a little less ambiguous, and we'll try that in a little bit. But right before the break, I played Annette Funicello's Monkey's Uncle, Neil Young's Harvest Moon, Carly Simon's You're So Vain and David Bowie's Young Americans. Here is your next song for Themed Thursday. Here's Neil Sedaka's Bad Blood.

who is today's winner. She actually was the one a little bit earlier in the hour. I said somebody was really close to getting it, and she hit the nail on the head. Today's theme is songs that feature famous vocalists on the background vocals. My hint probably maybe now makes a little bit more sense. I told you may need to be a little bit more of a music buff to get today's theme. Again, congrats to Diana, who correctly guessed it. Her first guess was actually right after Carly Simon's You're So Vain, and she guessed songs that feature Mick Jagger on the background vocals, which that's the famous person that is singing backup on Carly Simon's You're So Vain. That one's particularly funny because it's also rumored that he's one of the men that that song is written about. On Young Americans, Luther Vandross is featured as the one of the main background singers on that one. We played Harvest Moon by Neil Young. Linda Ronstadt is one of the famous background vocals on that, singing those oohs. Monkey's Uncle famously features the Beach Boys. And then we just played, which one did we just do? Oh, Bad Blood by Neil Sedaka, which famously has Elton John singing background vocals on that one. Here's another song that famously features another famous vocalist in their own right. And actually, she is uncredited on this one. If you have any, the way this works now, if you have any requests, send them my way. The kicker is they have to fit with the theme. So if you know of a song that features a famous background vocalist, send it on over to me. I'll do my best to squeeze them in here. We don't have too much time left in the hour, but I want to be able to play as many of them as I can. But again, they have to be songs that feature famous vocalists as the background vocals. So this is Fly Away by John Denver that features Olivia Newton-John, but she was actually never credited.

0: Again, if you missed it, congratulations to Diana, who correctly guessed today's theme Thursday. The theme today is songs that feature famous vocalists on the background vocals. So that one that we just played was John Denver's Fly Away, which featured Olivia Newton-John on the background vocals, and she was actually uncredited on that one. We're going to take a quick break here when I get back. I actually have a request fitting with today's theme. I got time to squeeze in maybe one or two more after that one. So if you know of a song that you want to hear that features a famous vocalist on the background vocals, credited or uncredited, send it on over to me and I'll try to fit it in here before we wrap up the hour.
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0: And make sure you tune into the next Travel Talk. That is a week from tomorrow. We're going to be talking about the holidays at Disney World, Disneyland, Universal Studios, and holidays out on the seas, so on Disney Cruise Line. And we'll be talking about how magical that is. We'll be sharing some fun memories from our Christmas trips. It's kind of how we fell in love with Disney, was we would go during the holidays every couple of years. And I'm not going to lie to you, it is a super busy time to go. So you absolutely will want somebody helping you out and walking you through the process to make sure that you can make the most of those theme parks and the cruises while you are there during that time. So it's very important to have a travel planner for those. And also, there's still time to book those, but because they are as busy as they are, I would definitely recommend reaching out to Christy sooner rather than later to make sure you are all set to go. That's what we're going to be chatting about on the next Travel Talk. So make sure you tune in next Friday at 3:30. And if you want to go and binge some of the episodes we've already put out, you can go to WTZQ.com or the WTZQ app and click on podcasts. All right. We had a request come in for a song that fits with today's theme, which is songs that feature famous vocalists on background vocals. Jay sent this one on over. Thank you so much, Jay. This actually wasn't on my list, so I'm excited to learn of a new one. Here is Dire Straits' Money for Nothing, which features Sting on the background vocals.

It's super obvious at the very beginning and the end there that Sting is singing background on that one. Again, that was by request, fitting in with today's theme Thursday, Money for Nothing, Dire Straits with Sting on the background vocals. We've got time to squeeze in one more here before we get to our last half hour of the show. Time flies when you're having fun. I've got a live at 5 for you here in just a bit, and then we'll wrap things up at 5:30 with an extended forecast. Last song here, fitting in with the theme Thursday. Once again, congrats to Diana for correctly guessing today's theme. Here is Elton John's Nikita, which has George Michael on the background vocals. Mm-hmm.

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2: ABC News, I'm Brian Clark. The Supreme Court struck down President Trump's bid to end birthright citizenship, the constitutional provision that gives citizenship to anyone born in the United States. Today, the president said the administration is going to make adjustments, and Deputy Chief of Staff for Policy Stephen Miller in the Oval Office explained some planned changes.
3: To expand the definitions of people who are ineligible for birthright citizenship. That includes, for example, alien enemies of the United States, members of foreign terrorist organizations, and large categories of people who lobby and act on behalf of foreign governments.
2: The president reiterated that the U.S. has more than enough munitions amid reports that the war with Iran has depleted the U.S. stockpile of defensive missiles. Tomorrow, the July jobs report provides the latest snapshot on the labor market. Economists expecting it to show a gain of approximately 83,000 jobs in July, with unemployment steady at 4.2%. This is ABC News. The trial of Massachusetts mother Lindsay Clancy, accused of killing her three children, continued with testimony from a medical examiner and her ex-father-in-law. Clancy's attorneys argued that she was suffering from postpartum psychosis. ABC medical contributor Dr. Sarah Oreck says this rare condition can appear seemingly from thin air, but lead to disastrous consequences.
4: Someone can appear functional at one point and have a break. And that is psychotic, a break with reality, where they're having a bizarre thoughts, suicidal thoughts, homicidal thoughts. It sounds like Lindsay Clancy had voiced some of these at some point.
2: Clancy's pleaded not guilty. Patients and families of 52 people who got sick or died in last summer's Legionnaires outbreak in New York City filed 4 lawsuits against the city, saying that a testing breakdown led to a failure to warn residents of the risk. New York City's law department says it's carefully reviewing the suits. I'm Brian Clark, ABC News.
5: If you have...
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11: Here's your WTZQ Radio Four Seasons forecast for this Thursday. We have above average rain chances and at or below normal temperatures that will continue for the rest of this week and into the weekend. Today, we'll be partly sunny with a chance of showers and thunderstorms this afternoon. Highs around 80. Chance of rain 50%. Tonight mostly cloudy. Chance of showers and thunderstorms in the evening. We'll see some patchy fog after midnight tonight. Lows in the mid 60s. Chance of rain this evening 50%. Tomorrow we should be mostly sunny in the morning, then partly sunny with a chance of showers and thunderstorms in the afternoon at 50%.

It is time for Live at 5, brought to you by the Salty Landing. But first, though, if you missed it, today's theme Thursday was songs that feature famous people on background vocals. All right, today's Live at 5 is in honor of the fact that it was on this day in 1981, Stevie Nicks released her first solo album, Belladonna, which contained the singles Stop Dragging My Heart Around with Tom Petty and Leather and Lace with Don Henley. Here is Tom Petty and Stevie Nicks performing Stop Dragging My Heart Around live at the 30th anniversary show.

Stop Dragging My Heart Around, the 30th anniversary show with Stevie Nicks and Tom Petty. That was today's Live at 5, brought to you by the Salty Landing on Highway 64 in Etowah. Go and visit them today. And if you do, please let them know we say hello. They've got their Cajun Catfish Day today. Half pound baskets and po' boys are $17. Full pound platters are $23. Tomorrow, they got half pound lobster tail dinner for $30. Saturday is crab leg day, $19 by the pound. And Sunday, they got 99 cent Yushuk oysters, raw or steamed. That's what's going on over at Salty Landing this weekend. Got time to squeeze in a few more songs here before we wrap things up. We got Fleetwood Mac up next. I know. I just did a Stevie Nicks song, and now I'm doing Fleetwood Mac. You're just going to have to forgive me that I'm using the fact that there are two different iterations of Stevie Nicks as an excuse to play two Stevie Nicks tunes. Hopefully you're not too offended by that. If you listen to the show, probably not.

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2: 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You're on the run with Izzy on WTZQ.

Theme Thursday. In case you missed it, today's theme was songs that feature famous vocalists on the background vocals. Make sure you stay tuned in. Coming up here in just a bit, I've got an extended forecast for you with much help from the National Weather Service. We are filling in for Paul while he is taking some time off. And then coming up all day long tomorrow, stay tuned in. We'll have the Breakfast Club from 7 to 10 a.m. It's all about community on the Breakfast Club on Fridays. They've got a local business spotlight, a United Way moment, and, of course, taking your requests. And then I will be expecting some feel-good tunes tomorrow from you. So get those requests ready for Feel Good Friday tomorrow from 3 until 5 p.m. I'll go ahead and let you know. I think, unfortunately, there's not going to be a local artist showcase tomorrow. We'll kind of see how the day goes. But at this point, it's looking like probably I won't be able to get one up for you guys. We've been having some technical issues over here at the studio, and our engineer's coming late tomorrow afternoon, but I'm thinking probably at this

going on this town, live music-wise. That'll help you know what's going on in Henderson County. I'll also tell you, this is a big weekend for Asheville in the way of live music because the ABL Sounds Fest is happening. It actually starting tonight, actually, and going all weekend long. I'd highly recommend checking that out if you are wanting kind of a way to make a weekend out of live music.

0: They've got four-day passes available online that are still available for purchase. You can go on. There's like several dozen venues that are participating. I would say well over 100 bands and musicians that are part of it that are just performing all around Asheville. And when you buy these passes, you then get access to all these different venues and shows. So I go online, check that out, AVL Sounds Fest. Go on to social media or just look it up online and you'll get to their website. That's another really kind of cool thing that's happening in the way of local music in the area this weekend. With that, hope you have a great rest of your evening, and I'll see you tomorrow at 3 p.m. on The Run.
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0: And G&B Energy brings you your extended evening forecast here on The Q. This evening, we can expect a chance of thunderstorms, otherwise mostly cloudy with a chance of showers. There'll be areas of fog after midnight tonight. Visibility 1/4 mile or less at times after midnight, so be careful if you are out driving this evening. Lows will be in the mid-60s with winds around 5 miles per hour. Chance of rain tonight is 50%. Tomorrow, Friday, kicking off the weekend, it's going to be partly sunny. There will be areas of fog in the morning. Thunderstorms are likely with a chance of showers in the afternoon. Visibility could be 1/4 mile or less at times in the morning, so be careful on that morning commute. It's going to be humid with highs around 80 and winds around 5 miles per hour. Chance of rain tomorrow is 70%. Tomorrow night, mostly cloudy with a chance of showers and thunderstorms in the evening, then partly cloudy after midnight. Lows will be in the mid-60s with winds around 5 miles per hour in the evening, becoming light and variable. Chance of rain on Friday nights, 50%. Saturday, much the same. It's going to be mostly sunny in the morning, then partly sunny, with showers and thunderstorms likely in the afternoon. Humid with highs in the lower 80s, winds around 5 miles per hour with a 90% chance of rain. Saturday night, mostly cloudy with showers likely, with a chance of thunderstorms in the evening, then partly cloudy after midnight. Lows in the mid-60s, chance of rain around 70% on Saturday night. Sunday is going to be mostly sunny with a chance of showers and thunderstorms in the afternoon. Like we've been saying, highs in the lower 80s with a 50% chance of rain. This pattern is just going to continue on here. Sunday night, partly cloudy, a chance of showers and thunderstorms in the evening, with lows in the mid-60s, 50% chance of rain. You can pretty much copy and paste that on for Monday. It's going to be mostly sunny with a chance of showers and thunderstorms in the afternoon. Highs in the mid-80s with a chance of rain around 50%. Monday night, partly cloudy. Chance of showers and thunderstorms in the evening with lows in the mid-60s. A chance of rain around 50%. Tuesday's our first day that it looks like we may have a break in the rain. It's going to be mostly sunny with highs in the mid-80s. Tuesday night, partly cloudy, lows in the mid-60s. And then Wednesday will be mostly sunny with a chance of showers and thunderstorms in the afternoon. Highs in the mid-80s with a chance of rain around 50%. That's been your extended evening forecast here on The Q, brought to you by GMB Energy. 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
2: ABC News, I'm Brian Clark. President Trump dismissed reports that there is a shortage of defensive missiles in the U.S. stockpile as a result of the war in Iran.
3: And we have an unlimited supply, and so we're in great shape. But with that being said, we always want more. We have to have more. We have other things maybe come up.
2: The president also signed executive orders that target birthright citizenship after the Supreme Court rejected his bid to end the constitutional guarantee of citizenship to anyone born in the United States. Former Senate Majority Leader Mitch McConnell says he's out of a rehab facility and will continue physical therapy at home. He was last seen on Capitol Hill in June. His office says he suffered a fall at his home and was briefly unconscious. Investigators in Washington say the man in custody charged with starting last week's devastating fires in Spokane admitted to starting at least 25 fires between July 4th and August 11th. This is ABC News. The FDA approved a new kind of flu vaccine for older people. Moderna's is the first made with mRNA technology, and data showed it to be 27% more effective than a conventional flu shot. It's intended for adults 50 and older. Meta is the latest company to say that one of its AI agents broke past guardrails and targeted another company. ABC's Alex Stone has more.
4: Meta says it was a misconfiguration, is how they put it, by an independent company that does cybersecurity evaluations for Meta. And they say they inadvertently gave Meta's models access to the internet during this test. That normally it is enclosed and they don't have that access. That model was unable to get online and exploit a security flaw in another company, get in and manipulate some things.
2: The jackpot for the Powerball next drawing Saturday has soared to $856 million. That's the eighth largest in the game's history. I'm Brian Clark, ABC News.
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11: Here's your WTZQ Radio Four Seasons forecast for this Thursday. We have above average rain chances and at or below normal temperatures that will continue for the rest of this week and into the weekend. Today, we'll be partly sunny with a chance of showers and thunderstorms this afternoon. Highs around 80. Chance of rain, 50%. Tonight, mostly cloudy. Chance of showers and thunderstorms in the evening. We'll see some patchy fog after midnight tonight. Lows in the mid 60s. Chance of rain this evening, 50%. Tomorrow, we should be mostly sunny in the morning, then partly sunny with a chance of showers and thunderstorms in the afternoon at 50%.

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1: Whoa, easy there. 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
4: 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There is no buy-in fee, nothing like that. You just come, be a part of the campus. We have monthly rent. We do have some buy-ins in our villas. It's just a great, great place to be. In our assisted services, we have customized care so that we will get a care plan directed just specifically to what your needs are. Don't wait. Come while the decision is yours, and you can make that decision to come to a fabulous place, because that's what Lake Point Landing is. It's amazing. I am so gratified when I'll get a call from a family member who came to us when they were moving in their loved one, and they were just so riddled with anxiety, and then a month later they'll call me and they'll say, why did we wait so long to do this?
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5: Here's your WTZQ Radio Four Seasons forecast for this Thursday. We have above average rain chances and at or below normal temperatures that will continue for the rest of this week and into the weekend. Today, we'll be partly sunny with a chance of showers and thunderstorms this afternoon. Noon, highs around 80. Chance of rain, 50%. Tonight, mostly cloudy. Chance of showers and thunderstorms in the evening. We'll see some patchy fog after midnight tonight. Lows.

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3: ABC News, I'm Brian Clark. The back and forth over the Strait of Hormuz continues as President Trump was asked if there's been a deal reached with Iran to reopen that critical passageway.
4: Well, I don't want to say it has been. It's sort of open right now. You know, we have a thing called the blockade headed up by the U.S. Navy, and we control it. And now we control it, but they can always shoot something. They always have something or drop a mine.
3: The president refuted reports that U.S. stockpiles of defensive missiles have dwindled because of the war. More than 7,000 flight delays in the U.S. today, and one factor, an outage at a major air traffic control center in Minneapolis that shut down airspace over a wide swath of the Midwest. That airspace has reopened. The 37-year-old man accused of starting a destructive wildfire last week in Spokane, Washington, was in court. Prosecutors say he described fire as powerful and beautiful and that he planned the fire for months. This is ABC News. Kellogg says it will remove artificial colors from all of its cereals by the end of the year. Last August, the company said it would remove all of those artificial colorings by the end of 2027. But Kellogg says it can move faster because it's identified some fruit and vegetable-based juices that give its cereals their distinctive colors. A video of a SpaceX Falcon 9 rocket stage crashing into the moon looked cool, but it was a fake.
5: The impact did occur. An 11-year-old rocket left over from a 2015 mission hit the lunar surface this week after being pushed there by solar activity and gravity. Elon Musk reposted what he said was a clip of that on his social media site X, and it was viewed over 5 million times. However, he followed up 40 minutes later by posting the video was AI-generated. That post was only viewed 600,000 times. The original video was made by a far-right media company, which also admitted, but not until later, that the post wasn't real. Sherry Preston, ABC News.
3: Brian Clark, ABC News.
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14: Here's your WTZQ Radio Four Seasons forecast for this Thursday. We have above average rain chances and at or below normal temperatures that will continue for the rest of this week and into the weekend. Today, we'll be partly sunny with a chance of showers and thunderstorms this afternoon. Highs around 80. Chance of rain, 50%. Tonight, mostly cloudy. Chance of showers and thunderstorms in the evening. We'll see some patchy fog after midnight tonight. Lows in the mid 60s. Chance of rain this evening, 50%. Tomorrow, we should be mostly sunny in the morning, then partly sunny with a chance of showers and thunderstorms in the afternoon at 50%.

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2: Here's your WTZQ Radio Four Seasons forecast for this Thursday. We have above average rain chances and at or below normal temperatures that will continue for the rest of this week and into the weekend. Today, we'll be partly sunny with a chance of showers and thunderstorms this afternoon. Highs around 80. Chance of rain, 50%. Tonight, mostly cloudy. Chance of showers and thunderstorms in the evening. We'll see some patchy fog after midnight tonight. Lows in the mid-60s. Chance of rain this evening, 50%. Tomorrow, we should be mostly sunny in the morning, then partly sunny with a chance of showers and thunderstorms in the afternoon at 50%.

0: Whoa, easy there. Nobody said you had to win the Apple Festival races. 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
1: Wait, did you say cookie medal?
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0: 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Blonde, 5 feet tall, and possibly armed with a microphone and sarcastic wit.
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2: ABC News, I'm Wayne Cabot. Unfriendly skies in 9 states affected by a total shutdown of airspace. Systems going offline for reasons we still don't know. ABC News transportation reporter Sam Sweeney.
3: Well, this was a radar and a frequency outage at one of the largest air traffic control centers. This is called Minneapolis Center, but it handles the air traffic over several nearby states. We're talking more than 330,000 square miles.
2: Systems are returning with delays. The court case is on hold for a man authorities say confessed to starting one of the Spokane wildfires that destroyed more than 800 homes. His attorney is asking for a mental health evaluation. Prosecutors say he admits to starting at least 25 other fires last year. Olympian David Hearn, accused of vandalizing the reflecting pool, can take a victory lap now. A federal judge today dismissed the criminal case with prejudice. And that decision means the government cannot charge him again later if it would want to. This is ABC News. Tennessee has a primary going on today featuring a new map that carved up Memphis's majority black congressional district. Republicans hoping that this will give them a clean sweep there in the midterms. The deal announced by Treasury Secretary Scott Bessent to reopen the Strait of Hormuz by yesterday has not materialized. International crude rising again. President Trump today signing an executive order, actually two of them, designed to get around the Supreme Court's recent decision against his ban on giving citizenship when a child's born on U.S. soil. Deputy Chief of Staff Stephen Miller saying the orders give clarity.
4: To expand the definitions of people who are ineligible for birthright citizenship. That includes, for example, alien enemies of the United States, members of foreign terrorist organizations, and large categories of people who lobby and act on behalf of foreign governments.
2: The administration says some people come here pretending to be a tourist, pretending to be a visitor, just to have a U.S. citizen child. Wayne Cabot, ABC News.
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